0: on Kiffin for his comment. But I'm going to say this right now. I went back and did some research, SEC fining coaches, for off-the-cuff comments that were made in a halftime interview with an ABC reporter that he has to do. I'm just saying right now, they better be ready to do the same thing with other coaches and other member schools for those comments. To me, nothing but overkill.
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0: me for year 32 of Ken Trahan's original Prep Football Report. 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

0: power to suspend or fine Kiffin for his comment. 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
2: Defense. 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Since he entered the league, he has 308 touchdowns. Easily the most. He has already got 9 through 2 weeks. But Colin, they have James Cook. 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James Cook's got 42 touchdowns since he arrived. Josh has 4 seasons with that many or more. It's a totally different class.
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4: I'm Dan Patrick, and this is Above the Noise. Buffalo's offense has become so good, we've almost stopped appreciating how good it really is. And unusual. The Bills showed their firepower again last night with an impressive win over the Lions. But what's most impressive is not how they score, but who they're doing it with. They didn't replace Stephon Diggs with another star wide receiver. It's been pass catching by committee, with Josh Allen serving as the point guard. Patrick Mahomes received enormous praise when Kansas City moved on from Tyreek Hill and learned how to win without a dominant number one receiver. Mahomes also has the Super Bowl rings from the era that Allen doesn't. But the situations aren't entirely different. Allen has watched his premier receiver leave and keep Buffalo's offense humming. Different receivers come and go, responsibilities change, and the production remains. But still, one thing remains the same: a dominant offense. I'm Dan Patrick, and this is Above the Noise. 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
11: 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Well, it's that time of the show, especially during the football season. We get all fired up. J-Mac, we like to call it. The former newspaper man, tomorrow's headlines today. Predict the headlines on Monday. Let's start with Eagles at the Titans on Fox.
12: Yeah, Eagles, kind of a letdown last week against Washington. Meanwhile, the Titans, I mean, they were atrocious against my Jets. I'll take that any day of the week. This is a risky play. I don't know if you're going to love this. The headline for Eagles-Titans will be the Cams and the Cam Knots. Eagles assets right off Titans. Give me Philadelphia going in big favorites. I think they can cover 7 here. Did you see the numbers for the Titans, Colin? They had 14 missed tackles, third worst in the league, against the Jets. What are they going to do facing Saquon Barkley, who is super elusive? I mean, the defense had one pressure on Geno Smith. So Jalen Hurts will be working from a clean pocket largely. I think he'll find success. However, there is one concern. So I showed you last night what the AI model that I built can do. So I asked, how has Robert Saleh done, right, the Titans DC, against Jalen Hurts? And there were two meetings when he was in San Fran, and Hurts was not good. So is there something Saleh can specifically scheme up for Hurts? We shall see. But ultimately, I think the Eagles just have too much defensively. I think they win a low-scoring 19-7 type game.
11: Tomorrow's headlines today, suddenly a fascinating matchup. Packers at the Jets, also on Fox.
12: Oh, boy. You know, it's always fun when I pick for or against my Jets. Colin, this is a fun one. The headline for Packers-Jets Sunday will be, I'm sexy and G know it. NYJ-LMFAO at GBP. I think the Jets get the win outright. I'll take them on the money line here. A bit of a roll of the dice, but I watched Jordan Love get hit. Are you ready for this? 15 times last week.
11: Could not protect.
12: Sacked 4 times. And what does Aaron Glenn do better than anyone? Dial up pressure. He loves doing that. Now, this is another interesting schematic matchup. So LaFleur, very used to facing Glenn in that division when Glenn was with the Lions. LaFleur 2-6 against those Glenn-led defenses. And the worst part is, you know, they could move the ball in the middle of the field, but they would get to the red zone. And if you look at the numbers, the Packers kept stalling against Aaron Glenn's defense in the red zone. Whether it was settling for field goals, Rodgers turnovers, Love turnovers, Glenn has cooked up some stuff. So I think defensively they're good. The problem, of course, the Jets secondary is not great. Okay. Watson could hit a big play or two. Reed, Golden. I mean, there's a world where the Packers just hit big plays, but it's a dangerous Jets team. You called it 2-0 on the horizon. This might make the A block on Monday morning. Go Jets.
11: Tomorrow's headlines today. Why you pick this, I don't know. Browns at Bucks. A game I can't possibly watch. What do you say?
12: Some of us are gluttons for punishment. I was on the Bucks last week. I was crying with every Baker turnover. That's not going to be the case this week, Colin. The headline for Browns Bucks will be elementary, my dear Watson. Baker sure locked up revenge. This is a great revenge spot for Baker against the Browns, who kicked him to the curb.
11: Yeah.
12: Now, this is a unique situation for Cleveland. So they flew down to Jacksonville, had to play a game in that Florida heat on the field, 105 degrees last week. They fly back to Cleveland. Now they got to come back to Tampa. I looked at, again, there's no record of this. No team that I could find has done that in the NFL the first 2 weeks of the season. Fly down to Florida, go home, fly back to Florida. The temperature in Tampa sounds like it's 98 degrees on the field. So this is back-to-back brutal weather weeks. I don't think that's favorable for the Browns. And then you look at, Deshaun Watson against pressure. We know Bowles is his DNA is blitz, blitz, blitz.
11: Yeah, he's like Brian Flores.
12: Yeah, Watson can't. He's immobile. He's skittish. Turnovers. I don't see an edge anywhere here for the Browns, so I'm on the Bucks. But I was last week. 8.5 is a large number for Baker Mayfield. But remember, that was a close game. Like, they had a chance there against Cincy despite 3 fumbles. from Baker.
11: Tomorrow's headlines today. This is one of my picks. I like Dallas in this spot. What say you?
12: Yep. Riding with you, big guy. I like the Cowboys, and you're going to like the headline. The Cowboys, Commanders headline on Sunday will be capital gains. Cowboys move past D.C. NFC East. Are you ready for this? Dak Prescott against the NFC East, 20-1 straight up. He don't lose in the division. 16-5 against the spread. He just owns these guys. The division has not been great. This is at home, of course. And I think the spot works well for Dallas. You could say they were humiliated on Sunday.
11: No, Dallas at home in division has been excellent.
12: Off a primetime loss?
11: Yeah, that's why they've just been a very good home team in this division.
12: And a big injury for Washington, their green dot linebacker, Frankie Louvu, who's been a starter the last 3 years.
11: Yeah.
12: He's out this week. Hamstring. So they're going to give the green dot to Leo Chanel, who was with the Chiefs. I think I butchered his name.
11: Yeah,
12: but
11: yeah.
12: Like a special teams guy. That's a big drop off when you're facing the tight ends and the good run game for Dallas. There's a lot of data that says Pickens and Lamb have feasted on this Washington secondary.
11: Well, Pickens was invisible in week one, had a couple of drops. So they're going to make, you know, sometimes when organizations, he can be a little bit of a moody player. They're going to get him involved really early.
12: If you want to get exotic, team total over for Dallas. Again, you lose in prime time. Jerry's chirping on the radio. I think this is a bounce back for Shadi and company. And if it's not, then you can go to DEFCON 2.
11: Finally. Tomorrow's headlines today, newspaper man. Boy, I'm staying away from this one. Raiders at the Chargers.
12: In hindsight, maybe I should have. Brock Bowers practicing today.
11: He is.
12: That would be a big get back. And all of a sudden, they go 2-0.
11: Yeah.
12: The headline for Raiders Chargers from SoFi will be no McConkeying around. See no TDs. Hear only whistles, speak no trash. I will go with the Chargers here. I think they're a little undervalued, but this Ladd McConkey injury really has me rattled. They're picking up guys off practice squads who are going to suit up.
11: You can't depend on their tight ends or Quentin Johnson. Although I will say the Syracuse tight end, I think he's been a nice mid-round pickup.
12: So some of the Chargers reporters are like, listen, these wide receivers they're picking up, They might not know the McDaniel offense. Expect some heavy three tight end sets. Problem is McDaniels hasn't historically done that in Miami.
11: When he didn't play last year, their offense lost 30%. Like Ladd McConkey is their star running back. Like McConkey, he's their McCaffrey. Like they're not the same offense without him.
12: He's twitched up. He's in the slot. He's outside. I would say three tight end sets, but again, McDaniel didn't do a lot of that in Miami. So he's going to have to adjust on the fly. I know we talked about it briefly. This is a big game for Jim Harbaugh. Colin, their next seven games, I don't know if we could pop the schedule. This is must win. I know you said must win for the Packers, but it's must win for the Chargers. Because after this, it's like Josh Allen, Lamar Jackson's in there, Texans defense. I mean, if they lose this game, I think I will officially write off the Chargers from the playoffs. And I think you had them and I winning the division.
11: Well, I don't have them as a Super Bowl team. I thought they would be good if they have their tackles back. I would say, it's an interesting question. Is there anybody I've written off? That's an interesting idea.
12: Here's the schedule. So you've got to face at Josh Allen, who just looked like Superman.
11: I have not changed my opinion dramatically on anybody. I didn't love Dallas. Smart. Now, the Rams had a stinker.
12: Well, you think the Jets look capable. Before this, they were incapable of anything.
11: Yeah, you and I said this right before the season started. If Geno just doesn't throw a ton of picks, New York's offensive weapons are young but plentiful. Yeah. They have drafted well on the offensive side.
12: It's smart of you to not write off anyone week one. But again, the quarterbacks, Josh Allen.
11: I will say this: Bo Nix.
12: Oh,
11: I'm going to give him two more weeks. If this is the new Bo Nix, like the ceiling's been met, then I don't think Denver's given him that big extension, that rookie extension where you decide year three. Because if you don't give it, if you don't kind of get in on it early, history says teams move off. Now, I'm not going to give him 1 week, but I want two more weeks of Bo Nix, because what I saw in that Monday night game, Jim Mack, it wasn't bad. It was a disaster.
12: He just didn't look ready for prime time. You got to give him a pass. Davis Webb should shoulder some of that blame. He called a bad game. Schlereth said it was just an awful game plan.
11: Schlereth, by the way, who blocked for John Elway for some of those Super Bowls, so he knows of great talent. I asked him about what he saw and sees with Josh Allen.
1: When you've got a 6'5", 245-pound quarterback who you're not afraid in, you know, critical situations, in red zone situations, in short yard situations to run that guy and let him use his body in that fashion, that's just another issue that the defense has to deal with, Colin. And then he can just absolutely eviscerate you from the pocket. He's seeing the game so exceptionally well.
11: Yeah, Josh is really slinging it. I think that's one of those games. Be impressed with Buffalo. Don't be negative with Detroit. That's a tough place. I mean, they had no turnovers. Lions, Goff had a good night. Offensive performance was good. Josh was different.
12: I mean, guys are running. Look at how wide open that is. Well, they were missing 10 yards of them.
11: Both safeties out. You go into a game with Josh Allen. Yeah. Over the top, we're going to be vulnerable. Not a great place to be. There's guys in this league you could use. You know, if Tua was out, you could live without your two safeties. Josh Allen's not a guy you want to be missing your star safeties. All right, great stuff. First things first is after our show. They have a lot of fun on Friday. I want to thank Danny Parkins for stopping by. It's a bounce back week for us. Me. Yeah.
12: Bounce back week. Hey, you just needed to get that sunny California sun right on the scalp.
11: Changes everything.
12: You're back.
11: It's a new me. Here's the reality. 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
26: Hey, everybody. Happy, happy Friday. We've got a big, big weekend. John and I have a really big weekend.
27: No, John's got a big weekend. You don't have anything to do with it. Sit there and John, watch it.
26: So John is taking me to Oxford tomorrow, which I'm very, very excited about.
27: Have you ever been there?
26: And yeah.
27: Okay.
26: And one of us will be miserable on the ride back. And I'm pretty sure it's going to be him. But I'm looking forward to seeing how John, the King of Oxford, is going. This is going to be fun tomorrow, bro.
27: I'm looking forward to King of Oxford, but
26: I don't know, man. I mean, you're a legend there, man. You know, and it's like there's only so many guys that played quarterback 4 years at Ole Miss.
27: True, there's a few of us.
26: I mean, maybe before your time. Yeah. Arch couldn't play as a freshman, right?
27: I don't think they could. I don't think they did back in the day.
26: I don't know, but welcome back, everybody.
27: Get the weekend
26: please
27: started.
26: Call us today at 504-438-1067, The Ticket. It's Chef Scotty and John. We are back for another Friday, and we have a great lineup today. Really looking forward to it. I guess it'll be 208 or whatever. We've got Rafael Esparza, our dear friend and very, very crabby individual.
27: Oh, he's crabby, all right.
26: Rafael is with Doc Sports, and he is one of the global odds makers. The name of his company is Doc Sports Global Odds Makers. So Rafael is one of the guys, if you're a gambler, and John and I wouldn't know anything about that.
27: Not a bit.
26: But Rafael is one of the guys that actually sets the lines. So Rafael, we have a text chain, Rafael, Gus, and John and I, because we're all the best of friends. And Wednesday night when the quarterback news came down about Leavitt maybe being out for tomorrow, Raphael, knowing that I have contacts in Baton Rouge, texted and said, "Scott, what's the deal with this?" And I was like, "I have no idea, dude." And so I looked into it. My good friend Matt Moscona looked into it, and it seems like it's a Laneism.
27: Well, let me just chime in here on that. You're right. Look, I Lane trolls a lot of people.
26: The line went down to one, bro.
27: Can you believe that? Well, that's because nobody did their homework when the first. As soon as they shot it out there,
26: boom! I hit it at minus one, and it's back at 2.5, 3. But I mean, it's amazing that Lane Kiffin can move a line like that.
27: Well, as soon as the young man was served papers, Lane had to think of something to counteract. So he says first he put the quarterback on the. Maybe he'll play or whatever.
26: Right, right, right. And doubtful.
27: Then he put the other two quarterbacks on it as well. So.
26: Well, I mean, what Ole Miss, there's some gamesmanship going on here. Because what Ole Miss did was kind of chicken poop.
27: Yeah, well,
26: you don't serve a young man the week of the biggest game of the year.
27: Why not?
26: In front of LSU Sports Ops.
27: Well, that's what Ole Miss was hoping that, you know, they get. You know, he get dejected or whatever the deal was. Get his mind thinking about having to pay $500,000 back to Ole Miss or play against them. So, but Lane, it was good. And I kept trying to tell everybody, guys, Lane Kiffin, he's posting that because you can do it nowadays. You can post it up until game time. And first of all, let's go back. Who cares? Who cares if, why should you have to post anything? You know,
26: It's all gamesmanship.
27: It is.
26: And it's all fun for us, and it's great for the podcasters and media. And, I mean, it's just a kick.
27: And then you got Raphael. What happened here? Raphael. Don't you know all the lines, Raphael?
26: Well, Raphael needed to find out from the man what was going on. But anyway, John, we've got sponsors. 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That's one of our sponsors, along with Katie's in Mid-City, Francesca Deli on Harrison Avenue. And I'm getting all of these people to call. They want us to sponsor.
27: I got a couple of them. I got
26: Michael Riches at Riches Savings.
27: Yeah,
26: it's a marketing company that's helping us at Katie's. These guys are incredible with marketing and computer systems and stuff that, you know, I'm clueless about.
27: I have a new one coming out, and we'll see him this weekend. You'll meet Steve Smith.
26: Yep.
27: Hotworks is coming on board, and as soon as he comes back, he's going to write us up.
26: At his house.
27: Yes, we are. We got five of them up there, so
26: I'm looking forward to it.
27: But it's going to be a lot of fun. And Hotworks is going to be sponsoring starting next week because it's too late to get the their 30-second spot, but. He said, "Man, can you do?" I said, "I'm a blared on the air for you."
26: It's awesome.
27: It's a lot of fun.
26: We also have the Swamp Room.
27: Yep.
26: John Hamid and Albert Bose.
27: Good food there.
26: They're going to sponsor. Oh, yeah, I love the Swamp Room. Swamp Room's killer. They got great burgers. But what's most underrated are their chicken, the lemon pepper chicken.
27: Mm.
26: They're so good. Albert knows what he's doing. He's a great operator. So, I mean, it's incredible. I mean, we've been doing this a few weeks, and people have faith in Chef and the QB.
27: Well, we just we need everybody out there to call in and talk about sports and
26: T. Joe,
27: and you can talk about advertisement as well, and we can get more and more and more. And so, but it's a good weekend to get started. We got a lot. Pro football started again last night, Thursday night game, and. Yep. Tonight's got a college football game and a lot of high school football being played tonight. Crescent City Sports is not doing the high school game this week, this Friday night, because they have the doubleheader.
26: We've got a doubleheader
27: in the Superdome.
26: It's incredible how it's grown.
27: Right. And, you know, folks, let people know that Ed Daniels, you know, who passed away just, you know, within the last year.
26: Loved him.
27: This will be in honor of Ed in this tournament or this football games that will be played in the Superdome. So there's a lot going on here this weekend. And like I said, you know, Tulane's playing this weekend. They go to Kansas State. LSU goes up to Ole Miss. Saints are on the road. They go to Baltimore. So There's no professional
26: comp out now as usual.
27: So wait, we'll back that. What?
26: Alave might be out.
27: What, he got a hang now?
26: He's got a hammy.
27: Oh my God.
26: The long snapper's out. Like 6 weeks. He pulled a calf muscle.
27: You know, this is getting the ridiculous. Long snap. I'm telling you what, somebody has to investigate all these clubs and really do the job of go back when we played and go back, you know, 20 years ago, whatever, maybe somebody's got to figure this out. Why are players getting hurt?
26: That was more 40 years ago.
27: Now, well, 40 years ago when I was playing. But let's find out why. The hamstrings, the calf pulls, high ankle sprains, concussions. I mean, we didn't have these back in the day, and now they're coming up like every day.
26: On another note, I heard you were the life of the party at the quarterback club luncheon Tuesday.
27: Was I? I just wanted to change a few things
26: up. You were a comedian.
27: I got to find another job, man. It's tough being retired.
26: Forcade Stradamus
27: was
26: a comedian. I call him Forcade Stradamus because he thinks he knows everything.
27: Well, I know pretty much 99%.
26: He predicts the future.
27: Yep, I'm going to predict it tomorrow.
26: But we all know that I know more than John.
27: You just remember that five-hour ride to Oxford tomorrow, you will hear nothing but why and how we take
26: Brother,
27: care of you.
26: I will have my earbuds in.
27: Yeah, you're going to sleep. I know you.
26: I will be listening to LSU pregame. I'm not used to not
27: driving. Well, you better put the earbuds in because you
26: drive,
27: want.
26: I drive everywhere.
27: I'm going
26: to
27: drive. Got the new Mercedes we're driving up, so get a luxury. Tanya said take the luxury SUV. We're going to get to take that up to Oxford. And for you people out there listening, yes, Scotty's coming with me. Up to Oxford, Mississippi to see the Rebels play, and it's going to be a lot of fun. We're going to have a lot of fun up there, and hopefully that the Rebels will take care of business, and I can't wait to that five-hour ride home to hear Scott. I ain't going to hear a peep. I won't hear a word of Scott because Scott will be sound asleep and not knowing what's going on. And hey, it's a big week. The Saints, Sunday. It's a golden opportunity for the Saints, and I'm sure they'll line up some players at receivers for Tyler. Overall, I believe that the New Orleans Saints can go up to Baltimore and take care of business. It's going to be a tough one, but this is the NFL. The way they played in the second half, Scott, I think the way they played that whole second half of that game, it should be a game that they can come back and do some things with, even though they lost to Detroit. What you losing? What you looking for, buddy?
26: I'm looking for the phone number list for
0: Hey, Scott?
26: But he's already got Rafael.
0: I'm about to say, Scott, you might want to check.
27: You dropped something on the floor. Yes. Something fell. I don't know.
26: He's already got Rafael's
27: number. We're trying to get things around here, folks. You know, Scotty's
26: to get organized.
27: Yeah, I think it comes at the last minute.
26: I do have restaurants to run, and I get...
27: Put the mic a little closer to you.
26: I get a little bit out of whack.
27: Yeah, I see that. You're a little whacked out right now.
26: I don't know what I did with it, Rafael. I mean... anyway.
27: We'll get it. Well, but anyway, back to the food business. I want to say this, folks. Uh-huh. I went to Katie's the other night, and Scott does a fantastic job when he makes this Caesar salad, chicken Caesar salad for us. That pizza was to die for. Your pizza, and we've talked about this many times. Folks out there listening, it's not just a fancy restaurant. It's, you know, you can go get pizza, you can get sandwiches, and if you haven't been there yet to eat his pizza, Scott's pizza at Katie's is to die for.
26: John, I really enjoyed it, buddy.
27: I'm not just saying this because you're a good friend, but God, that's a great pizza. Tanya loved it. She always liked it.
26: I'm also my biggest critic.
27: We all own the restaurant.
26: I thought the salad I made for you was too soggy.
0: Yeah, but John, you can't hold off on just the pizza. Come on. The spaghetti and meatballs.
27: Well, I can't eat all of that.
0: Yeah, but, Scott, I do not need a blender.
27: Listen, I'm trying to get to what Scott looks like right now. He dropped 65 pounds. You know, with all that worrying he does and running around town. 64. What's the difference? 65, 64.
26: Yeah, man.
27: He looks good.
26: It was. Thank you, John. It was just time for me to get it together because my mother lived to 99. And
0: Scott, you ready to bring Rafael in?
26: We are. And we're going to welcome Rafael Esparza, our very, very dear friend. And that we agree with nothing on.
27: That's a fact. I'm not taking any. If you tell me to take a pick, I'm not picking it because you blew us the first game.
26: I got
27: to
26: be honest, y'all. Rafael's probably going to give us a pick.
27: I'm going.

0: En garde!
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2: Week before. Hey, yo. It's you got it now, Raphael.
3: Raphael, we text with you 50 times a day. You need to tell us then.
4: Well, see, that's the problem. John wants it now. Sports gambling is it's not a sprint. It's, you have to be. It's having a winning season, having a winning football season, not a winning day.
3: Yeah, you're right. You're right.
2: No, I had a good night last night, so I'm happy.
3: I'm on the shelf.
2: You're on the shelf. Yeah. Raphael, can you believe this? He goes, I'm not betting no more. I said, yeah, right. I've heard.
3: No,
2: that.
3: I'm on the shelf. I'm listening to Raphael. I'm not making 30 bets a day. I'm making one or two.
2: Ooh, Raphael, you would love this.
3: Raphael taught that.
2: I made 52 bets last weekend. Yeah. I didn't even realize that.
3: And he lost 42.
2: It was close to that. But the ones I won were a little bit bigger money. But
3: so Raphael,
2: I'm addicted.
3: So Raphael,
4: that's not good.
3: Wednesday night, you texted us. You said, Scott, what is going on with this Levitt situation? Is that true? And that line dropped 2 points in that hour that rumor was.
4: Well, let me explain.
3: Do you have anything to do with that?
4: No, because this is what I found out. Only two sports books that I know, one was here in the States and one was global, took the game down. When they heard that, everyone else kept it up because everyone else did not believe it. Everyone said, there's no way Levitt is not playing this. He's playing this as Lane Kiffin being Lane Kiffin. So when that number moved 2 points, that was actually money moving it, not actually the injury itself. So people need to understand it was not because of the injury or so-called injury. It was because money moved it because no one believed it. I talked to DraftKings, MGM, Caesars, some big global books out there, and not one of them told me, we do not believe this, he'll be playing, money moved that number, not because of the injury.
2: Well, that's the thing about Lane, you know, you gotta, when you're making your bets, you might want to wait till right before kickoff before you figure this out, because he's one to troll everybody. And I thought it was kind of funny, because I looked at that when he came across, and you guys texted back and forth, and you were like, hey, Scotty, is any truth to this, or what's going on? And I had my little peeps doing it, and they all said the same thing. This is a Lane Kiffin deal.
4: That's my job, is trying to find. I consider you two insiders. You guys probably hear a little bit more stuff here locally than I do, so I consider you guys as a source. So I must have probably texted about anywhere between 30 to 40 text messages in a half hour, plus making phone calls, trying to find out if he's playing or if he's not playing, if it's BS, if it is BS. I mean, I see it all the time in the news here locally and on ESPN saying, oh, he didn't do this. Oh, the number moved because he's not playing. Well, yeah, you can say that, but I actually physically know from the guys who run the billion-dollar casinos and sports books that, no, money moved that number. His injury did not move that number.
3: Yeah. But, yeah, you're right. Money always moves it. But it was crazy because when it went down to one, I jumped on it. And I'm thinking LSU's defense is going to win this game. But, you know, and I like the backup. So
2: what did he do? You like the backup?
3: Nothing yet. Nothing. He hadn't done anything yet.
2: Okay,
3: I like
2: so
3: what
2: you
3: I see.
2: Like, what did you see?
3: I like what I see when he plays against backups. He's got a strong arm. He's got a stronger arm than Levitt. I worry more about Levitt not having a noodle arm.
2: Raphael, when they got Levitt, this guy was going bananas. He was so excited. Sam Levitt this, Sam Levitt that. And then now it's like, I don't know about his noodle arm. I don't know this. I don't know
3: no,
2: that.
3: I think he's a really shifty quarterback. Mm. I think he's very, very good. But I have seen him miss some wide open passes.
2: Well, I miss wide open passes. Everybody does.
3: Well,
2: Tyler Shutt missed them too. Everybody. I bet when Raphael played high school football, he probably missed some passes too.
4: I only played one season and I couldn't play it. But this game right here, everyone keeps on asking me, who do I like? Who do I like? There's certain games that have so much emotion, so much variable, so much craziness can happen. I tell. Either just play it small or just pass and enjoy the game itself. My two cents is if LSU wins this game, then I think this game goes over.

0: soccer. Then I think it's a scoring fest like we saw last night between Buffalo and the Lions. I think it's going to be a high scoring. If Ole Miss wins this one, I think it's going to be an old-school SEC hard-nose hitting 24-20 type of game. That's how I see the outcome. And I'm just going to sit back. I won't have any action on this game. I'm just going to sit back and enjoy it and sit back and finally glad this game is over because I'm tired of talking about Lane Kiffin and LSU right now. So I can't wait for this game just to kick off.
1: Yeah, well, I'm really looking forward to it. I have a really, really good feeling about LSU in this game. I do. From what I've seen in the first 2 weeks, and I think that LSU last week held a lot up. I don't think they showed much against Louisiana Tech. And I also think that Leavitt threw those two interceptions on the goal line on purpose.
0: On purpose?
2: Hey, Raphael. Whoa,
0: holy cow, that might be the weirdest thing I've ever heard. I've probably done a million interviews.
1: That was a joke.
3: But in other words, what you're really trying to say, Raphael?
1: I don't think Kiffin, after the first half of the Clemson game, I don't think Kiffin's shown anything of what they can do. I think he's going to open it up. I think he wants this game as bad as any game he's ever coached. And I just think he's going to pull out all the stops. And Blake Baker is the best defensive coordinator in the country. And I just think in that regard, Ole Miss's defense looks a little soft. Now they've got some players coming back this week in the secondary. They look a little soft. I like LSU. Now, what I will do, and you'll appreciate this, I have LSU minus one. If I can get Ole Miss plus four, I might middle it.
0: It was a 3.5 earlier. Now, this is what I dissected when I was looking at it. Ole Miss had to play a tough team already. And they held off on Louisville, which people think they could probably win the ACC. LSU beat Clemson. What if Clemson only has 3 or 4 wins this year? Then that win then the first week means absolutely nothing. If Louisville is probably going to go to a bowl game, what if Louisville wins the ACC? That win that Ole Miss has against Louisville is so huge. And one thing I like about what Ole Miss, you don't hear anything coming out besides the papers being served, but that wasn't coming out of the football program. That came out from the DA of Mississippi. LSU, all you've heard about Kiffin doing his tricks, Kiffin being Kiffin. Ole Miss, what I've understood, is just concentrating on the game. I think LSU is just too hyped up of all the shenanigans.
1: You're not paying attention. All Ole Miss does is whine.
3: Oh, my God.
1: You said it yesterday.
3: Oh, my God.
1: They need to
3: God.
1: Quit whining about every little thing. All they do is complain and whine. They are going down tomorrow.
3: When I said that was when Lane left Ole Miss. I said, stop the whining.
1: You said it yesterday.
3: You said something about somebody whining about
1: investigation or something.
3: I'm on your bandwagon. Okay, I'm on your bandwagon.
1: Everyone listening, these are very hateful men. LSU has been talk this, talk that.
3: It's all about talk with LSU. And you're right. It's quiet up in Oxford. And I hate to say this, but boys and girls, come Saturday, you got game day there, you got everything else there. It's going to be one exciting, and that's why Ole Miss is looking at this saying, we're going to sit back and just relax. And when the game begins, look, Ole Miss could get beat. Like you said, it could be a game where it's a high score and LSU blows them out. We don't know that. All I want is a win.
1: We don't know anything.
3: A win is a win.
1: All we're doing is babbling. We don't know anything.
0: All we know is I can't believe that Morgan Freeman is actually doing the picks on ESPN. I think that's the biggest win.
1: Yeah. Morgan Freeman is one of my favorite people of all time.
3: But he's not an Oxford guy.
1: He's an incredible individual.
3: We love it when he's up there.
1: Yeah, but he's from Mississippi.
3: But
1: he was born in Mississippi.
3: I know, but you could have got it.
1: He was born in the Delta.
3: Right, you know what? I agree. He'll do just fine. I mean, I love watching Lioness, so I might as well watch him on the stage.
1: No, I love Morgan Freeman, and I think that's just going to be fun. But we're not going to be able to see it. We're going to be driving. I guess we're going to watch it on the phone.
3: You can watch it on your phone. Yeah. But overall, it's going to be one. Raphael, I wish you were available to come up you'd really enjoy it. I don't know if you've ever been to Oxford. You'd have a great time.
1: Oxford's so overrated.
0: I've never been. I've been invited to go to this game and stuff like that, but people don't realize. I mean, I can't be a fan of something besides the Cubs. So I not only might be watching this game, but BYU's playing this game. There's other games. I got UFC 331. I got baseball getting ready to close out. I mean, so my TV's just not going to have LSU and Ole Miss on. I have to. I still got to do other stuff.
1: What's the difference between 331 and Fight Night?
0: It's 331 back in the day when they had pay-per-views. Fight Night was on back in the day, FX, then it went to ESPN, and then Paramount. UFC 331 would be a pay-per-view fight where you would have to pay for that fight, $99. Right. Now they just keep the name of it because their UFC 331 is their biggest, it's their best card of the month, like the most bigger names. The fight nights are usually the people like in the middle of the weight classes and stuff, and then the main event will have a name on it. But
1: in 331, they're not going to change the format. Do more underdogs win in 331? It seems to me.
0: The UFC White House was tons of underdogs. The last pay-per-view, I do believe, was a chalk-eating fest. A lot of favorites were coming in this one. This one has a lot of big favorites, so it wouldn't shock me if we see 2 to 3 underdogs come out on top on this one. It's in L.A., so it's a late one. I think the main event doesn't go till 11:30, so you guys would be driving home. One's crying, one's driving home. So you guys would probably miss that one. But the upcoming upcoming UFC United States fighter Gable Stevenson is fighting his, I think, his fifth fight, heavyweight. He's a huge favorite, -2500.
1: Wow.
0: If he keeps on winning, he's going to probably carry the brand of UFC around his shoulders because he will be a champion.
3: Rafael, let me just say this. If it's 11:30 at night and we're driving back from Oxford, then obviously we left right after the game, but we're going to wait till Sunday. And if I were to drive home after a game and it was 11:11 there, and I would be looking on my phone to see if Hawaii's playing a late game so I can get one last bet in before the night's over with to try to...
0: No Hawaii late game. Purdue UCLA is 11 o'clock Eastern Standard Time, and a good one, Fresno State, and your favorite school, San Jose State plays.
1: So are the UCLans a 14-point favorite?
0: UCLA is 14 and a half.
3: Yep.
0: I would wait. I do like this Purdue team. They can maybe cover this number, but if you like UCLA, I think the number comes down.
1: Wow. Rafael, thanks a lot, man.
3: Thanks,
1: it's
3: Rafael.
1: Always fun. We'll text you later.
3: Enjoy your weekend, my friend.
1: That's Rafael Esparza from Knock Sports. And we'll be right back. 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
4: Yo, everybody. It's Chef Scotty and the QB, John Forcade. We are back. Call in number 504-438-1067. If you have any questions, thank you to Rafael Esparza. You know, he's always fun.
5: Guys, we always talk about our pain and he's been going through a lot.
4: His parents been
5: a little under the weather, and he's been under the weather, and he has some surgeries lately. But Rafael's been great to us, and he's funny to be around when he starts talking about.
4: He's such a dear friend, too, and he's such a good person. He's got the driest personality. He's got that Northeast personality. He's from Chicago. And Gus introduced us to him. So, I mean, he's a great guy, man. Love Rafael Esparza. But I hope you got something out of that gambling segment.
5: Well, it's just to let people know that, Rafael could kind of talk, the lines here, there. Let people know. He's not one to sit there and say, pick this team or pick that team. No, he just...
4: But we'll tell you that.
5: Yeah, we'll tell you who to pick.
4: We'll tell you who to pick. You probably don't want to.
5: Yeah, so whoever I pick, go against me.
4: Right, exactly. Our next guest is our good friend. And, Tommy has a show called Sports Shorts. And Tommy was always on Eric Asher's show. And I listened to Eric Asher, religiously all the time. And then, back in 2013, I started doing business with Eric, and I've been on the show ever since. And when Tommy Chrisan walked into Katie's that day, I thought I was meeting like royalty of LSU royalty. But Tommy, he's got a show called Sports Shorts. Tommy is very, very well informed about what's going on in Baton Rouge. Welcome, Tommy Chrisan. How are you, brother?
6: Hey, man, good afternoon, John. Scott, how y'all doing?
5: How are you doing? Tommy, look, right off the bat, is he or is he not going to play?
4: He's going to play.
5: We know that.
6: I think he's going to play. And it would be like Lane Kiffin to maybe run Landon Clark out there for the first series. And then put him in there. I was like, I told y'all, and then put him in the second series or whatever. Unless maybe they get it on their own 5-yard line, some reason like that, But no, I think number 10, Sam Levitt, will be playing in Oxford tomorrow night.
4: Tommy, Levitt concerns me a little bit. And, I joked that he threw those two interceptions on the goal line last week on purpose just to fool Ole Miss. But he seems to have, his arm's not as strong as I would like. The backup's always the top guy but the backup seems to have a better arm than Levitt does.
6: I think Clark does have a better arm. Yeah. We saw a little bit of Longstreet, but I think, but Levitt, a couple of things. He started a playoff game 2 years ago at Arizona State.
4: Yeah.
6: All right. So, he's got the moxie. He's kind of been there, done that. He's played in big stadiums. And of course, the opening night against Clemson was craziness, throughout the stadium. But he can make plays. He can extend plays. Kind of like John was. He just finds a way to get it done. Right. And all of a sudden it's a first down, or all of a sudden he's moving the chains, and it might not be the picture perfect, clinic for a young kid on how to do it, but the results are there, and that's what you want, the results. And, I go back to legendary coach Bill Parcells used to say, hey, if my quarterback's not throwing interceptions, he ain't trying hard enough.
4: Right.
6: You got to try to stick it in there sometimes, and you're going to get bit. The defense, those are good players that play defense. There's a reason they're out on the field. So I don't know. It's kind of a you get what you get with Sam Levitt. But, you know, I just think this team will be ready, whether it's Levitt. And if he struggles a little bit, I think they feel confident going to Landon Clark, who, you know, had big numbers at a small school, Elon, over there in North Carolina. But Trinidad Shambles came from a Division II school, and he was a third-string quarterback at Ole Miss, so he moved up the ladder, you know, and then we know the rest of that story. So, yeah, it's quarterback's the most talked-about thing in every SEC town, that's for sure.
4: Yeah, I think the defense is going to rule the day tomorrow. Defensively, you know, and John keeps saying, they haven't played anybody. Well, I mean, they played a team that had scored 80 the week before, and I don't care. And they gave, and how many first downs did they get? How many first downs did Louisiana Tech till they put in the third string?
6: They had none.
4: And Clemson had one. I mean, this defense, I think Blake Baker is the best defensive coordinator in the country. We're probably going to be saying goodbye to him after this year. I just think he's too good. But I just think the defense should rule the day. And
5: I don't want to cut both you guys off here, but let's. Who was the defensive coordinator for LSU last year?
4: Blake Baker.
5: He didn't have any talent.
4: He was using Brian Kelly's talent.
5: Well, he was part of the team that picked the players.
4: And they finished in the top 25 last year in defense, John.
5: Tommy, here's my take on it. You know, when he talks about defense playing against Louisiana Tech, okay, we all know you can pretty much scratch that. We're going to scratch Charlotte, okay? We're going to drop Charlotte and say that's comparable to Louisiana Tech. And you want to talk about Clemson. Clemson, we all knew going into the season, were not very good. Their coaching is just... He needs to get off the pot or whatever he's got to do. They didn't have a quarterback that played much. They just didn't have the team. They don't have the speed as LSU. LSU dominated them from the get-go. Ole Miss played Louisville. A little more competitive. You saw the game. You saw how we had to come back in the second half to beat those guys. So that's what when I talk about the comparison of the teams at who we played and who LSU's played. You know, even if it wasn't LSU, if it was, you know, Georgia State, let's just say, playing somebody. But you got to look at everything, you know, who you played and what they played. We played the top 25. Granted, look, on paper, they don't win games. And I told people this. On paper, I like Ole Miss's offense over LSU. On paper, I like LSU's defense over Ole Miss's defense. On paper, I do like Ole Miss's kicker. The LSU's got a decent kicker as well. On paper, I like the coaching staff from LSU compared to the Ole Miss coaching staff because of Lane Kiffin and Charlie Weiss. All that being said and done, Tommy, you know as well as how you've been around it, and I hope Scott knows this, they don't play the game. You got to put the guys on the field, let them go play the game. Predicting and saying this, that, and everything, it doesn't matter. I mean, you got to get out there and see what happens. I mean, we could talk about this all we want, but until you play the game, nobody can sit there and say, oh, you know, we played these guys. We only gave up three first downs. There we go. We don't give up with three first downs. Yeah, but you didn't play. Team scores 80 points. Who did Tech score 80 points on?
4: John, I'm just
5: Brother Martin
4: you,
5: High School?
4: I'm just telling you, this defense is good.
5: Defense is good. Okay, they're real good.
4: They are
5: but
4: very
5: after two
4: good.
5: Weeks, okay.
4: They are
5: but
4: very good.
5: Tommy,
4: do you disagree with that?
5: Well, hopefully Tommy's got a little more sense than somebody.
4: I'm just telling you, from what I see, this defense is strong.
6: Yeah, no, I mean, the defense is, I think, you know, you got to give them an A-plus right now in spite of Clemson and Louisiana Tech. I mean, you're supposed to do what you're supposed to do. But I think the talent, the speed, you know, the skill of Blake Baker as a coach and his coaches to put those guys in the right position for success, it speaks for itself, you know. Now, you know, when that ref blows the whistle and somebody kicks the ball off Saturday night, everything changes. Now it's real. You know, the lights are on, the referees are there, and you got to perform and minimize mistakes. And, you know, I think what John says, right, I'd rather have Shambles at quarterback. Their running back's pretty darn good, even though Dylan Jones has emerged to look pretty good for LSU in the tailback position after transferring from Wisconsin. Defensively, LSU's probably a little bit better. The defense against Louisville for Ole Miss, Louisville shot a few holes in it, but that's football. I mean, that's going to happen. Louisville's coaches are paid to win, too, and they got college players out there, some that are going to be in an NFL camp one day. So, you know, I think it's great that, you know, there's so much anticipation and excitement. The whole LSU Ole Miss thing, which goes back for decades and decades. And, of course, John, you were a big part of all of that for many years. I mean, it's, you know, I look forward to games, and I'm always got my eye on things. I know what the schedule is. But this week has been very different in Baton Rouge, you know, with the local media, all the local shows, all the internet stuff. I mean, it's at a height that I've never seen in the 30-plus years I've been in Baton Rouge. And I've seen some pretty exciting things over the years in all sports in Baton Rouge. So, hey, there's a lot of layers, a lot of stories. You know, go back to, you know, ignore the noise. You know, if you're a player, if you're one of those players, you just got to worry about what you're supposed to do on each and every snap.
5: I totally agree. I wish to God that had never moved this game out of October. You know, that fall weather, that Halloween atmosphere, late October is way better than late September. It's going to be 100 degrees up there. Can you believe it? 100 degrees. I've already checked into it. Today it's 99. Tomorrow it's going to be 100.
4: Wow.
6: And they're going to put 60,000 in there shoulder to shoulder.
4: It's been so pretty.
6: There'll be another 60,000 outside the stadium that can't get in. Don't want to go in. They got the TV going.
5: Oh, look, they got them. No, they got them chandeliers out there. They got them leather couches, them 85-inch screen TVs, and food all over the Grove.
4: That's with what the lampshades and little tents, and they're all in their little preppy outfits.
5: That's it, baby. Some of them wearing nightclub outfits too. Remember that? You got to. Oh, that's what you got to look out for.
6: Yeah, man. Yes. No, it's great. It's gonna be a fun night, and
4: I'm looking forward to it.
6: I think it's going to be a close game. You know, the old saying, the cliche, whoever has it last or whoever makes a very bad mistake late in the fourth quarter, you know, could turn the game around. I don't think either team gets 30 points on the board.
4: I don't think
6: LSU will give up 30. And I don't know if LSU's offense can score that much. Certainly there's so much talent, but, you know, I don't know. I see, you know, 28-24, 27-23. I see something in that ballpark of what's going to be the final. And I don't know who's going to win. If I knew that, I'd be on an island somewhere. But, it's going to be fun.
4: Just if Chambliss gets the ball last.
6: Let's point out, it's very important for many, many reasons. And you could start with, it's the first conference game for each team. You know, and so that's big now with this playoff system. And I don't care so much about going to Atlanta anymore. That doesn't have the same juice it once had. It's important, but right now it's, you know, getting that top 12, be in the playoffs, have success like Ole Miss did last year and LSU did a couple years back. But, you know, hey, that's what it's all about, is win the game, turn the page, and go get the next opponent.
4: And which is Texas A&M, which is another thing. But what do you think about conference tournaments, Tommy?
6: You mean the conference championship?
4: Conference championship.
6: Yeah, the reason they started that back in the 90s, I think the first game 92. Was in the Dome, but it was a money grab. It was a way to make more revenue. Well, now they all need more revenue. We know that because of NIL. But I don't think it fits the same meaning as when it started, okay, or when you only had two teams in the playoffs. And then when it went to four, it was a little more critical then because you could jump your way into that two spot or the four spot playoff team. Now you don't have to go to Atlanta and play an SEC championship game. If you're 10-2, you're probably going to be in the playoffs.
4: Yeah, but you don't want to go play that 11. Game in Atlanta because
6: you don't want to get somebody hurt.
4: The first SEC championship was in Birmingham at Legion Field with Florida and Bama.
6: Okay, and so I mean, you know, we've seen so many guys at schools across the nation set out of bowl games because they want to get ready for the NFL combine or get ready to try to make it in the league. But, you know, that game, it's not what it used to be. I'd be all for eliminating it, you know, and then move the playoffs up a little bit. I think that will happen, just not overnight, and it's certainly not going to happen this year.
5: Well, one thing you have to look in consideration is the fact you said the injuries thing, players sitting out. This was a money grab, like you said it was. Well, those players wasn't getting any piece of that pie. They're the ones that getting thrown out there to the to the, you know, to pits to go play where guys in the stand are collecting the checks because, oh, the money grab check. But these poor guys got to play an extra game. Like you said, get hurt and then go to the playoffs. Or like Scott was about to say, you lose that game. Sometimes you could be getting, you know, if you got two losses and you lose that game, you're probably out of the playoffs.
6: Especially if what something else happens with somebody else that needs a win gets it, you know, in a different conference game or something like that. I mean, you know, because, no, I mean, I don't know. I think that championship game will go away. Certainly not this year. And, you know, I mean, at some point they're going to change that. And if they go to 24 playoff teams, they will absolutely get rid of it.
5: Yeah, they'll cancel that.
4: Tommy, thank you, brother. We got to go to break. Really appreciate it. I'll talk to you soon.
6: You guys have a great
5: weekend. All right, Tommy.
4: You're listening to The Chef and the QB. We'll be right back.
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4: Yo, yo, yo, everybody. It's Chef Scotty Craig and Johnny Forcade, the QB. Forcade Stradamus.
5: It's Friday. This is, what's his name? It's Gus's favorite song.
4: It's Friday.
5: He could have picked it, a better song than that. It was, had to hear that every Friday on
4: but he's
5: show.
4: Got a little boy.
5: I know.
4: You know. Isn't that like, the Chipmunks?
5: I don't know who.
4: Who sings that, the Chipmunks?
5: I have no idea. It was, I had to listen to that all the time. So, Gus, if you're listening to us, tell us exactly who sings the song.
4: He listen to us. He doesn't care.
5: He don't care about us no more.
4: He doesn't care about us.
5: No, man, look.
4: Gus is a big shot now.
5: Yeah, but Gus, yeah, people know it's Gus Cattingale, the guy we're talking about, who did a little show with one of our very best friends, you know, along with Raphael. He would love to be going up to that Baton Rouge game with us tomorrow, but he can't. You know, his wife Anna won't let him go up down the street without, you know, wanting to know where he's gone. But, you know, looking forward to this weekend, and I know we're going to talk about the Saints probably in the next hour, but, you know, I don't hear any injury report. Jim's on the phone?
4: No, in the next hour.
5: Yeah, but talking about this upcoming game, which you don't really hear a lot about, they don't do that a lot in college. They don't mention really like all the injuries like they have to do in the NFL. And so, you know, I don't know who's all hurt, who's not hurt for Ole Miss. I do.
4: Well, I know they're getting two DBs back.
5: Correct. I did hear that after the Charlotte game. That's where their weakness is right now in the secondary. But they do have a pretty good up front line. And I just hope everybody, and I'm glad that the running back, Levy, came back to play.
4: Yep.
5: Because he was banged up in the second half of the Louisville game. But came back.
4: Lacy. You don't even know your own players.
5: Levitt. I was thinking about the quarterback.
4: Whatever, and then, man.
5: Anyway, Lacy. All I worry about is Trinidad. That's the one I need to worry about.
4: I know. Anyway, you're listening to The Ticket. 106.7 with Chef Scotty and the quarterback, John Forcade. 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These are great guys. They're helping us with a lot of things. And the Swamp Room and Hot Works.
5: Hot Works. We're going to see Steve this weekend.
4: Hot Works.
5: And
4: tell him to have a check ready for us.
5: Yes, Hot Works, for people out there, it's an infrared sauna for everybody who's injured or who just wants to get their body feeling
4: infrared. I need to sleep in an infrared sauna.
5: I've used it so much on my injuries, just going in there. You know, you can ride a bike in there. You can do yoga in there. You can do, you know, there's different booths you go into. There's three people for a booth. Nobody bothers with you. You just go in there, put the music on. They got a video.
4: There's no hanky panky going on.
5: Not at all. You every 15-minute session, unless it's doing yoga, it could be for an hour.
4: All right, we got to go to break. We're waiting for callers. 504-438-1067. I mean, got to have something to say about the Tigers, the Wave, the Saints.
5: The Rebels.
4: Oh, the Rebels. Rebel Yell, I know that. Rebel Yell. You're listening to The Chef and the QB with Scott Craig and John Forcade. We will be right back.
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0: 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This is KKND Port Sulphur, New Orleans. 106.7 The Ticket. The second hour of the Chef and the QB starts now on 106.7 The Ticket. Getting you ready for the football weekend with former Saints quarterback John Forcade. Here's celebrity chef Scott Craig.
1: And we're back. Chef Scott Craig and quarterback John Forcade of the Shaw Eagles, Mississippi Rebels, New Orleans Saints, and about 30 other teams. Oh, he almost played for as many teams as he's had surgeries.
2: Yeah.
1: I read an article about you the other day. You were up to 24 surgeries, but
2: that was 40. Years ago. It's up to 40.
1: Now it's 40. Anyway, we had a great first hour. We had Rafael Esparza, which is always fun. Always fun. And last was Tommy Chrisand, who is LSU lore, man. Everybody knows him in Baton Rouge. Our next guest is Mr. Jim Derry of the Datitude Podcast, which if you have not listened to the Datitude Podcast, it is awesome. And if you want information on the Saints, and, you know, Jim's got it, and your tribute to Mike D was incredible, Jim. I had tears in my eyes. So welcome, Jim Derry. How are you, brother?
3: Oh, yeah, he's not with us just yet.
1: Well, he's not quite with us yet, but he will be. Go listen to the Datitude podcast and listen to the tribute that he did for Mike D. It was unbelievable.
3: Yeah, Jim said he needs about 2 minutes, but we have a caller on hold.
1: We got a caller on hold. Yeah, Who do we have on hold? Michael Covington. Michael in Covington, what's up, brother?
4: Michael Green calling. I'm on the road listening to you guys.
1: Is it the Michael Green from Brother Martin?
4: No, it's the Michael Green with Ken Trahan on Thursday.
1: How are you, Mike? What's going on, Pastor?
4: You guys, I love it, man. I'm going down the road. I told John the other day at the quarterback club, too. You know, we've had Martin and Lewis. We've got Lucy and Ethel. We've got Oliver and Stanley Hardy. I think we got something here. You guys are great. I love it. You're doing great. I'm proud of you.
2: Yeah, we got spick and span.
1: Pastor Michael Green is a Yankee wannabe Cardinal fan. He loves New York Yankees, but you really want to be a Cardinal fan.
4: But I live with a Dodger fan that's waiting for Ohtani to come back, man.
1: That too. Oh, yeah. Ohtani.
4: I'm sorry. I love you, man. You're sounding great, man. Keep this going.
2: Well, we're trying. If I can get a little airtime, I mean, I can say a lot more. But
1: Ken told us he's kicking us out in a few weeks.
2: It ain't the first time I've been kicked out.
1: After prep season, he's coming back, and we're like, oh man, we can't yell and scream at each other.
4: It's like, hey John, you can just tell him I've been kicked out of better places than
2: this. Yeah, true. Some have been very late in the morning or early in the morning, whichever you want to call it.
1: No, John. Oh, no. John and I are very close friends, and
4: well, I know you're getting ready to hit the road, so you guys can be safe, and Lord bless you, and try not to fight all the way in.
2: Oh, no, he's riding in the trunk. He's got a lot more space in the trunk.
1: Yes. Okay. You'll be riding.
4: Have a blast, dude.
1: All right, thanks, Pastor. Mike. Appreciate it. Oh, he is like the nicest man you ever want to meet. Ken introduced me to him, I think. Did I meet him at UNO? I'm not sure, but I mean, I've just been blessed to have him as a friend.
2: I went to the quarterback thing club on Tuesday, and I'm going to say they had a good crowd. And they had, you know, I saw John Brady was in there. John Brady was in there. I even left him out. You know, Michael was there. Kenny Berthelot was there. I could go on. Roe Brown was in there. Doug Sinceri was there.
1: I usually sit with Doug. He's my lawyer.
2: I've known Doug for umpteen years. And
1: best lawyer in New Orleans.
2: I brought Taylor with me, my nephew, who's in the studio here today. But what a great place to go. Every month they do it. And you got to see, you see so many of your friends you probably don't see that often. They all showed up there, got to reminisce and talk. Yeah. Had a great time. So that's the thing about New Orleans. I did Kenny's show on Monday, the Hall of Fame mm-hmm. show at Hooters.
1: Uh-huh.
2: And, wow, what a crowd there. And a lot of faces came out. And that's the football season brings that out. I believe it truly does. And more people announce this stuff that people are going to be having shows or people are going to do this and that. People go there. And that's the thing about being in New Orleans. Everybody just wants to listen to different sports talk show hosts and see what they have to say. And, you know, we're a little different than other people, but we have fun doing it. And
1: we're way different than other people.
2: We still get sports talked about. We talk about sports. We talk about the ins and outs of each. And to be in fairness, you know, Scotty is a little homey than I am. I kind of lay it on the line, say like what I feel. Scotty's got to kind of not do all that, and I understand why. But,
1: I try to be positive.
2: Well, but, you know, I try to be truthfulness. You try to be positive.
1: Yes, but...
2: I'm not hurting anybody's feelings.
1: For Cade Stradamus is not always right.
2: I'm close to it.
1: You want to be positive, and if you're wrong...
2: Yeah. Oh, if I'm wrong, I'm admit okay. I'm wrong. If Ole Miss loses, I'll tell you I'm wrong.
1: You still owe me five steak dinners.
2: I owe one steak dinner, and that's to Gus. If Gus' wife would let him out the house one time to go eat, this guy has more excuses than you know what. I mean, this guy makes every excuse we go out to have our steak dinner that I owe. I lost a bet. And you know, I paid you when I lost the bet. We went to dinner.
1: Absolutely.
2: Gus just does it. He can't get away. His wife won't let him out. So that's not my fault.
1: No,
2: there's got to be a time limit.
1: He plans something and then he always has to cancel right. at the last minute.
2: Yeah, he makes something. And you know what he likes to do?
1: You know,
2: he blames Carver.
1: He asked me for a month for tickets to the Louisiana Tech game. You know, and I got to make some phone calls to get, you know.
2: Louisiana Tech tickets?
1: Dude, it was sold out. Anyway, hear me out. So, I call my friend Jay Scariano, who's a dear friend of mine. Well, he's got lots of tickets. And
2: name drop.
1: And he's a friend.
2: Okay. Well,
1: he's not
2: you could
1: the
2: have
1: president.
2: Said my friend. You could have said my friend and your name drop.
1: He's not, I wanted to mention Jay because he deserves a mention because he always hooks
2: okay, back
1: me
2: to
1: up.
2: The story. Back to the story. Go ahead.
1: And then I hook him up with Gus. And Gus had to get one more ticket because Jay only had two.
2: Okay.
1: And I hooked him up with Jay. And like 2 days before the game, Jay's calling me, what's up with Gus? I went, what do you mean, what's up with Gus? You know, I called Gus. He goes, oh, I forgot. A month he bugged me for those tickets.
2: And he forgot him.
1: Yeah, he forgot.
2: Gus, you don't work that hard to forget things and do things. You know, you get up in the morning. You go over to the Saints camp, you stay there till 5 o'clock, you go home. What more could you possibly be doing that he can't do things?
1: I don't know, bro.
2: If he, I'm putting a deadline on it.
1: It must be tough to be Anna's wife.
2: At the end, yeah. Ooh, at the end, hey, by January, if you and I and Scotty and Raphael have not had that steak dinner, it's over with. You lose it. You lose it. I'm gonna give it to a homeless person.
1: Yeah.
2: We got a call.
1: We should.
2: Jim's ready.
1: Jim, I've already given you the entrance, said all the good things I could come up with, especially the tribute to Mike D on the Datitude podcast. How are you, my friend?
5: I'm doing very well. Thank you for asking me on, and I will tell you what Gus was doing probably. Gus was the Cubs are in contention, so Gus was probably watching the Cubs game, and I can tell you he and I once covered a Saints-Panthers game together, and we were walking around snowy Wrigley Field, so he is a diehard, and that's probably what he was doing.
2: We get texts every night. We get texts from him every night about the Cubs. The game ain't even over yet. He's already trashing them and this, that, and the other.
1: He had them.
2: God.
1: The way they started the season, he had them. They were garbage.
2: They were terrible.
1: Telling him, I said, Gus, this is a playoff team. The Cardinals were doing well. And I said, the Cardinals are not a playoff team. They will come down to earth. The Cubs will be in the playoffs, and he kept doing, they suck, blah, blah, blah, blah, blah. And here they are, they're in the playoffs. but they're going to lose.
5: Yeah, well, I'm surrounded by Cardinals fans. One of my best friends on earth, Jim Rapier, who I'm doing play-by-play with tonight, Shaw versus Rummel, and he is a huge Cardinals fan. I'm surrounded by Cardinals fans, Scott, so you're well represented around here. It's Jim Rapier, who worked for the Times-Picayune for a couple of decades. He is my color analyst.
1: I did not know he was a Cardinal fan.
2: Hey, Jim,
1: tonight we have to meet.
2: Jim, I'm going to be there tonight with they honoring the 1976 Shaw's first ever winning, championship team.
5: Okay.
2: Yeah, we're going to be there 6:45. They'll introduce us, Joe Z, the crew. I think we got a track teams as well. Our track.
5: Why don't you come up and talk at halftime?
2: I will be more than happy to come up there and chat with y'all at halftime.
5: We would be happy to have you on. We would love to talk about the good old days. And, I tell this story about you one time. I'm sure you don't remember, but there was a flag football game we had in the Dome. It was the press. It was the Times-Picayune against Fox 8.
2: Yep.
5: And somehow you got recruited to play for the other team. And I went to try to, grab your flag, and I think my foot is still stuck in that old Superdome turf, wherever they put it. So, anyway, thank
1: I'm
5: you for that.
1: I've still got his footprint on my chest.
2: That's because he was trying to sneak into my
1: best
2: house.
1: Best high school
2: night.
1: Quarterback I ever saw. I'm telling you. And my friend Jim Jim Epley, you know Jim Epley?
2: No.
1: We were talking about you last night, and he was talking about Mickey Joseph. I said, dude, John Forcade was the best prep quarterback I've ever seen in the city of New Orleans.
2: But I appreciate
1: anyway, it. Jim, let's talk about what's important.
2: The Saints.
1: The Saints.
5: I thought you were going to say Ole Miss.
2: We'll get to that in a minute.
1: Blah, they're going down tomorrow. They are going down tomorrow. The Saints, I was really, really impressed with that comeback, and it gave me hope.
5: Yeah.
1: Go ahead.
5: And look, Scott, one of the things that you're looking for, really, I've been saying this. I talked to Eric Asher quite a bit, and, we're on the same show about once a week together. And this is a team that is still trying to get to where they want to be, right? I mean, this isn't a team that's ready for prime time yet. Okay. They're going to still have their bumps and bruises, and to see where they came from at no point. Until they actually started to make that comeback. I mean, do you feel like I thought it was going to be 40-0 at one point. Right. And so for them to be the Tyler Shuck was two different quarterbacks, which a young player is going to do. John, you know this. Young players are still trying to figure things out, and he's still trying to figure things out. And I tell you, once he did, he was the best player on the field. He really was the best player on the field once he figured out. So to be able to see that and to have hope, look, there's a lot of things they need to fix. And to me, I think this is probably their toughest game of the year that's coming up this week. Literally, if you put the two toughest games of the year, it's probably last week and this week and maybe at Chicago. And to me, those are the three toughest games of the year. And so they got another test, but to see what they were able to do and to not quit and to fight all the way to the end and have a chance to win on a 2-point conversion at the end, it does give you a lot of hope. And I've been called Derry Downer a lot of times, but, I was pretty excited about what I saw there at the end of that football game for sure.
1: Yeah, well, man. I mean, your podcast was very positive.
2: Well, I totally agree. I was watching the game and I said the same thing that you might've thought, that 40-0. When the first half was going on, I'm like, give it time. Then I started to see some things with the Saints. Even though they were down, I'm like, this is the NFL. Two scores, you can easily come back from two scores. I mean, that's known, in the NFL. But let's talk about something now that's happening. After 1 week, Chris Olave's out this week, and possibly Chase Young's out this week, and then the running back Miller is possibly out already. Now, one football game, one guy that you can just know is going to get hurt 40 years in –

0: En garde!
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2: And he was able to overcome that and play basically a full year until the last game of the year last year. So you're always concerned. Chase Young concerns me as well. He missed, the first five games of last year. So that definitely concerns me. But look, I think what concerns me more than all of that right now, you're going to a game, in my opinion. I mean, I don't want to sound negative, but I don't see how they're going to win this game. I mean, if they win it, great. But so, I mean, you're probably going to err to the side of caution. Just like if it's a game where you're sure you're going to win, you're not going to play players that are on the questionable that you're going to take. You know, you're going to take it easy. I think it's the same thing. It's just like last year, starting Spencer Rattler. No offense to Spencer Rattler, but you threw him to the wolves in your toughest part of the schedule, and then you ease Tyler Shuck in. I think you're going to take more caution right now. This is not a team, to me, that is a 9 or 10-win football team yet. They're just not. And so you're going to be careful with the guy you just spent $130 million on. And so I think that's kind of where they are. Chase Young is clearly your best defensive player. You're going to take... not going to throw caution to the wind. You're going to be as careful as possible. And so I think that's probably more than anything. And if you ask me, probably Jordan Tyson is probably a similar thing. And you talk about guys that play injured. There's another one, Jordan Tyson. I think they're just being more careful than anything. I would suspect that's probably what we're seeing here.
3: Tyson won't play five games this year.
2: I disagree.
3: I think it was a good pick, man. I'm not negative. Ask John. I'm always positive. I think it was a bad pick.
2: I'm not. I know I'm in the minority when I say that that was the pick that. And it's funny because Mike Dettillier, the late great Mike Dettillier, who would come on my show quite a bit, we didn't disagree on a whole lot, and I know we disagreed on that one. He wanted a defensive guy.
3: Yep.
2: He wanted Caleb Downs.
3: Mm-hmm.
2: He wanted Bain. He wanted Caleb Downs too. And I just think that you need to surround your superstar quarterback to be, or that's what you hope him to be, with the best players available. And I just thought that Jordan Tyson was the best player available. And if it takes being careful to get him back, I think he's going to be fine. I really do. We'll see. I could be wrong. If I'm proven wrong, I'm proven wrong. But I think he's going to be a very good player for this football team, and I think it was the right pick to make.
3: But Jim, he was the best offensive player available, but you've got an injury history. And
2: I'm a gambler. Scott.
3: I get it. So am I. But, you know, I also don't understand giving Olave a number one receiver contract. I think that's going to bite him on the butt, too. That's another one.
2: The people who think that way are getting proven right at the moment. But Chris Olave, if we go back to the same time last year, I had people show up in my show and always complain about he was dropping a couple passes here and dropping a couple. This is not a number one receiver. And by about week five, I didn't hear from those guys again. I never heard one negative word again about Chris Olave for the rest of the year. And when he got his contract, I'm not saying you didn't say it or whatever, but I'm just saying no one was out there complaining about Chris Olave. They only complain about it when something comes up.
3: Okay, but what about
2: and
3: the
2: I
3: contested,
2: get it, things are gonna
3: what
2: come
3: about
2: up.
3: The contested drops? In the game last week,
2: he caught 10 passes for 182 yards.
3: He did, and he dropped.
2: I mean, so it wasn't good enough unless he had 12 for 205.
3: I just think he struggles with contested catches.
2: Yeah,
3: he catches them when he's open. It's just a concern.
2: He's not the best receiver in the league, I think he is a top 15 guy.
4: And Jim, you're right about him. I mean, we can't cherry pick. When he, you know, like you say, if a guy catches 10 balls and drops two, I'll take 10 catches for 100 something yards.
2: Exactly.
4: But, you know, the cherry picking, and I understand we all look at it, but I look at the overall picture. I don't worry about, let me just say this, some of the best wide receivers, tight ends, people running, they're going to drop passes. I mean, because I was a quarterback and the guy's wide open and I missed him. Holy, they didn't come jumping on me. Like, I'm not going to jump on them. If they drop one, because it happens. I mean, people are going to drop passes, but I'm more concerned about being healthy. And, you know, he's going to catch his balls.
2: I thought
4: he played a fantastic game the other night. I really did. I think he kept him in the game, made some great catches. I'm worried about the injuries. And far as the Tyson situation, I'm sorry, Jim, but I would not have picked him just because of the fact of his history of injuries. If you really wanted another receiver that bad, there are some that you could have probably picked other than that. But

0: I would have gone the defensive side of the football and get a receiver maybe in the second round if that's the way you want to go. But look, it's water under the bridge now. Can't worry about it. Got to take these guys, get them healthy, and go play. And I agree with you what you say. This is going to be a tough game for them to go on the road to play at Baltimore, you know, against Jackson and that Baltimore team. And what they did last week was impressive. So it's tough. The Saints just got to regroup, you know, no matter what happens this game. Get back home. That's when everything kind of – you got to take care of your home games for sure. So when you come back home, if you're 0-2 and you come back home, you're still in it. I always believe this, and I tell Scott and I told Gus this. I do not determine how a team's going to be until after September because you don't play preseason. You basically go out there and just walk through it. How are you going to find out what kind of team you have? You got to get through the first four games. You're 2-2, 3-1, 4-0. You got a good shot. But if it's the other way around, 1-3, 0-4, that's when you got trouble.
1: Yeah, well, we've seen several Saints teams start out 0-2 in the past under Sean Payton and then turn out to be okay. So, I mean, yeah, 0-2, when you look at what they have, in my opinion, they have three games at home coming up in a row that I think all three of them are winnable. I'm not saying they will win or won't, but you got the Raiders, you got the Falcons, and you got the Vikings. And I know the Vikings are tough. They're probably the toughest of the three teams, but I don't think you could look at any of those three teams and say the Saints can't win those. I think this is as close to an unwinnable game as you got. I'm not saying they can't win because they can, but you just want to see them go in there and give their all and fight and, you know, if they lose, keep it close and stay in it all the way to the end and give yourself some momentum into the Raiders game. And I think they have a good chance to do that.
0: Well, I totally agree. Now let's talk about the game. The LSU Ole Miss. What's your take on this game tomorrow?
1: As Clever Lang once said, pain. I think this LSU, all this talk, everybody's talking about Sam Levitt. What about the LSU defense? I mean, to me, this LSU defense, it looks like you got 11 pros out there.
2: Hello.
1: Jim,
2: the defense is going to win the game.
1: I mean, Trinidad Chambliss is a fantastic quarterback, and I think he's exactly – I mean, nobody even knew this guy was a year ago. A fantastic quarterback. But I just think that this LSU defense, to me, is the story of this team so far, and I think that whether they win or lose is going to hinge on how well they play.
2: This is why I got Jim to come on. He's smart.
0: I understand what y'all saying here, but, you know, Trinidad last season played against some really good defenses, and he did very well. Both playoff teams, he played extremely well. Miami and Georgia.
2: Did he play against a coach that knows half the team?
0: He played against Baker, who coached the team last year, the defense, and he beat them last year. I don't want to hear it.
2: They scored 24 points on three turnovers.
0: Does it matter? Jim, help me here.
2: It doesn't matter.
0: As long as you win the game, right?
1: It doesn't have an ass right next to it. It's either a W or an L. There is no asterisk.
2: We are taking down tomorrow.
1: I'm sorry, I'm real. I think LSU's going to win the game. I really do. I think it's a lower scoring game. If you're a betting man, I like the under. Actually, it's 15.5. I think that's way too high. I don't know about that. I think it's going to be, but look, Lane Kiffin better back up all this smack talk. I'm just saying, all this stuff that he's pulling, all these little stunts he's trying to pull, he better back it up because he's going to get, just ripped. I mean, they're going to be dancing in the streets of Oxford if Ole Miss wins this game. And you better get out of there fast if you lose because you're going to have tomatoes hitting your buses else.
0: Scotty's got to hang around that night, and he's got to go into the places that I'm going to after when the Rebels win, and he will be wearing his purple and gold underwear.
1: Will they let him in, John?
0: We'll let him in through the back door. He has to sit in the back in a dark corner. But, yeah.
1: Speaking of which, John, what's this deal with they won't let anybody wear purple and gold in the student section in Oxford? What is up with that? If you pay your money to go to Ole Miss and you want to root for the Tigers, isn't this America, Jack?
0: I agree. It's ridiculous. I heard that. If they don't want anybody who's not an Ole Miss student. What it is they don't want you, an Ole Miss student guy, giving away your ticket or whatever to somebody from LSU. Because the reason why they're doing it, I know why they're doing it, because they don't want fights to start out and it's going to get crazy if the LSU Tiger fans are in the SEC.
2: I'm not going to fight anybody.
0: Yeah.
1: I'm just going to say this. I don't think you could pay a real Tigers fan, student or otherwise, to give their ticket away or sell their ticket to a rebel. I'm just saying. So if it doesn't work that way in Oxford, that's your bad.
0: Oh, I agree. Hey, I could care less who sits where. Just, you know, I mean, as long as you behave yourself. If Scotty goes wild, you know, he's going to be an LSU guy sitting in a Ole Miss section where I'm sitting at. He's going to be sitting with nothing but rebels. If he wants to go off and take his chance, and I can't defend him, he's on his own.
2: I am perfectly comfortable with what's going to happen tomorrow night.
0: Yeah, I mean, I am too. Ole Miss up 24-13.
2: Yeah, it's not going to happen. No shot. I feel really good about this game. I got it at 1 Wednesday night when the talk with Leavitt being out started. That line dropped to 1, Jim. And I saw it and went, boom. I got to do it.
1: I think I'm back.
2: I got to do it.
0: You back, Jim?
1: I think I'm back.
0: He was talking about the spread when Lane Kiffin said the old, oh, Levis is hurt. He's on a questionable list. The point spread dropped to 1. So Scotty Herb and put a little money on it. And he got 1, 1.5, whatever it was.
2: 1.
0: Yep. So
1: I think that's a good move. I think that's a good move.
0: Great move.
1: Jim, I got a low score, and I think it's going to be 24-20.
0: LSU losing 24-20. I like
1: LSU,
0: that.
2: Jim, thanks for coming
0: tonight,
2: on the
0: Jim.
2: Show. Give my love to Dre,
1: John,
2: please.
1: Please come up to the booth.
0: I will.
1: Come up to the booth.
2: Thank you,
1: Scott.
2: Give my love to Dre later, man.
1: You're listening to
2: the Chef and the QB on 106.7. The Ticket. We'll be right back.
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1: And we are back. You're listening to Chef Scott Craig and the quarterback, John Forcade. That was Jim Derry, our last guest of the Datitude podcast. I have to thank Jim for coming on, man. That was really good. Jim knows his stuff.
2: Yeah, he does.
1: And, you know, bringing up the LSU defense, which I've been trying to say, that's an educated opinion. Because I'm telling you, you're going to see what happens tomorrow night. If I'm wrong, I'm wrong. But I just don't think I'm wrong. I think Jim is very, very educated on what's going on. You're listening to The Ticket 106.7. And our next guest
2: is a legend.
1: The legend. Truly one of the great, great sportscasters in the city of New Orleans that we are fortunate to have on the show today. Mr. Ken Berthelot, the man of a million stories. Welcome, my friend.
3: Well, this is an absolute pleasure to be on with the chef and the quarterback, man. I mean, Scott Craig and John Forcade all in one afternoon. This is like eating at Katie's and getting dessert, too, on the house. I love it.
2: Well, that ain't going to happen. You ain't getting nothing on the house.
3: John said if I say that, I might get something on the house. But you're right, John.
2: if you're going to get dessert over there, you got to get white chocolate
1: bread pudding.
2: Bread pudding. Oh, yeah. My God.
1: It's been my recipe for, I don't know, 40 years. It's just.
3: Hold up. I'm tearing up. Just a second.
2: How are you, Ken? How are you doing,
3: I'm
2: Kenny?
3: I'm doing fine. You guys had a good time with Jim Derry. Love Jim.
2: Jim's a great guy.
3: Y'all had some fun.
1: Jim's really, really good. His podcast, Datitude podcast, is outstanding, and his tribute to Mike Dettillier was a tearjerker. It was really, really good. And I don't know, a lot of people have done great tributes, but Mike Dettillier was a special man, and I'm sure you were tight with him, Ken, huh?
3: Yeah, I was, and you know, I knew him from a long time ago before he even started doing sports when I graduated from Louisiana Tech and decided I didn't want to be what I was majoring in and wanted to be going to sports. Ended up in my first sports job at KTIB Thibodaux in AM radio and covering Nickel State. And, of course, Mike was right there in Matthews, and he was putting all of his books together. He spent a lot of time at Nickel. Got to know him a little bit then and then came back.
1: We lost Ken.
2: Ken, you still there? Nope. All right, we'll get Kenny back on here, but just to let people know that I think Mike Dettillier's services are tomorrow.
1: It is.
2: We're going to be out of town. And
1: right.
2: I felt bad. I felt really bad.
1: I feel good.
2: Yeah, I've known Mike for many, many years. Not as long as with Kenny.
1: The people's lives that he touched.
2: Yes.
1: I mean, and everybody I know in this business.
2: I do my Ole Miss Locked On, you know.
1: Yeah.
2: And the guy I do it with's in Tampa, and he brought it up when we were doing a show Monday, Steven. He said, John, man, I can't believe I heard that. And, you know, I've been on his show many times. I've chatted with him many times. And, I got another call.
1: Ole Miss.
2: Yeah, I was on 3 the other day, another sports talk show, and he brought up Mike Dettillier. And he knew that we had done some shows together, but it's just a shame that happened. But when we get Kenny back, he'll tell you a lot more about it Mike. But you know, they go back a lot of years that they do.
1: Yeah, man. I met Mike Dettillier a few times. Obviously, you know, I'm not in this business, so I'm in the restaurant business. So I only meet people when they come into the restaurant or I'm at an event. You know, and in the last 10 years, 15 years, I've gotten more involved with the media.
2: Well, so it's like the movie Wedding Crashers. You just crash it. Yeah.
1: And I've become friends with, you know, Ken, and,
2: right.
1: You know, Trahan, and now Berthelot, and, you know, Eric, and I get invited to events. And, man, when I met Dettillier, I was like, man, this guy's so knowledgeable. He's so smart. He's an engineer by trade.
2: Wow.
1: He quit being an engineer to do this.
2: Well, he's that's a long time he's been doing it, too. I would say,
1: man, I mean,
2: 40, 50 years.
1: What a great, I mean, just from the country, Cajun, yeah. From Matthews. I mean, you know, it just.
2: He would call me at any time, any place, and can you do the show? I would never turn Mike down.
1: No. And from what I understand, he never turned anybody down.
2: No.
1: Like, if we would have called him to come on this show, he absolutely would have done it. And to me, I mean, Mike Dettelier, he went national.
2: Oh, he is.
1: NFL National.
2: Oh, he's all over it. Yeah. Yeah. They use Mike for a lot of resources.
1: He just educated himself on everything sports. And, you know, when you're that brilliant, evidently, he was brilliant.
2: Yep.
1: And
2: well, they're working on Kenny's phone line right now. I guess Kenny has got the old flip phone. He needs to get the. Oh, he's on a landline right now.
1: Kenny's on his landline. He's still got the dial.
2: He's still got the rotary.
1: Sometimes I swear, man, I wish we could go back to rotary and touch.
2: Oh, we got to, you know, we got to give a shout out to Todd Raffinini.
1: Yeah, Todd's listening. Thanks for listening, Todd.
2: Thanks, Todd. He,
1: really, really nice.
2: He texted us and gave you a nasty message, and I got a nice one from him.
1: Todd's awesome. I don't know about the other play-by-play NBA people in the country, but I compare everything to Hot Rod Hunter. Hot Rod Hundley, I listened to jazz games on the radio when I was a kid. Graf makes you feel like you're there.
2: Yep.
1: And I mean, and he loves this team.
2: Oh, he loves all the sports.
1: And he wears his heart on his sleeve.
2: He does.
1: And he is the best in the business, in my opinion. And I just, they're so entertaining to listen to.
2: Well, he keeps you involved in a game,
1: he makes it fun. And DeShazer, they make it fun. And, I mean, but Todd's just the best. And he's a two-lane product.
2: Yes, he is.
1: You know?
2: That's why I said he's all about, you know, the Jazz, or the Pelicans, two-lane.
1: Yeah.
2: You know, he'll do his little LSU. He loves the Saints as well. So, you know, that's kind of sports guys
1: I've,
2: you want.
1: I've told Todd a couple of times, I'm like, Hot Rod Hundley used to say, and a hippity hop and a dribble. When the guard took the ball in, he would say, "And it starts with a hippity hop and a dribble." And I've asked Todd to say that a few times, and he's done it. But blessed.
2: Kenny, did you pay your bill? You know, AT&T or
4: no? I haven't been able to get it back yet.
1: I wonder what's wrong. He's still got a flip phone. We got a break. I don't like breaks.
2: Yep.
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2: Yep.
1: We've already got six sponsors. 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
12: Yo, yo, yo. Chef Scotty and the quarterback, John Forcade. We are back. And we lost Ken Berthelot there for a minute. But we've got him back. And thank goodness. So, because I really wanted to talk to Ken.
13: Well, we to let people know there's a power outage here in town. It runs through Cox.
12: Yeah.
13: And everything here at the station runs through Cox. And
12: yeah, it was a power outage mid-city. I know I'm having some power outage problems at Katie's right now because I'm getting the texts, which I love. But, you know. We've got Kenny back. Are you there?
14: Oh, I am here. Thank you, Minnesota. We did have a pretty powerful show lined up if we knocked all the Cox lines out, right?
12: Yeah, man, it was all about you. Just because of that, we'll have you back on next week, Kenny, yeah. Too.
13: Kenny, tell the truth here. You got that rotary landline at the house, and you haven't upgraded it yet to the flip phone.
12: But you know what? Those rotary phones never went out.
13: That's true.
14: If I just wouldn't have plugged the push button phone in, that's the one.
13: And then the long cord that goes from the kitchen to the living room.
14: Yo. I'll tell you a funny story, if you have just a second, that goes all the way back to telephone lines. And that's going to take too long. We'll save that one for next week because there's too much to talk about.
12: Yeah, I'll have you back on next week.
14: John Forcade. Yeah, and Scott, I don't know if you did this, but I spent a lot of time looking here to see how many times – when John was quarterbacking Ole Miss, did he beat LSU? And I just can't find it.
13: Zero. I'm going to help y'all out.
12: I was saying maybe he might have won in 81.
13: A tie.
12: Because that team was so bad. I think, you know, we went 4-7 or something that year.
13: They tied us, I'm going
12: to
13: say.
12: Tulane beat us 48-7. And I say us. I love Tulane, too. So. Can we have Joe on with Ken?
14: Yeah. And you know, here's the other thing, too. One thing, though, that John did, John owned the arch rival in the Egg Bowl. Mississippi State could not touch the Rebels when John Forcade was at quarterback.
12: Well, they got a good quarterback this year.
14: Oh, yeah.
13: Yeah, they do. State does. They got a big game coming this weekend in South Carolina.
14: Big game coming. Look, that one's for far down the road when they play the Egg Bowl. So
13: oh, yeah.
14: You don't have to worry about that one right away. But you did own Mississippi State, and it was just a pleasure to go back and review some of those games and that in the Senior Bowl, some of my best memories of John Forcade. As a quarterback at Ole Miss, it really was.
12: I remember watching you play, dude. It was fun. It was fun.
13: That was so long ago. I had 40 different surgeries.
12: So, Ken, we've got...
14: And wait. And the thing is, if you would have just pitched the ball back to the running back sometimes, the trailing back, you might have only had 15 surgeries.
13: That wouldn't happen, Kenny.
12: Kenny, we've got UT Joe on the line. So UT Joe has probably got something interesting and complicated to say to us. What's up, UT Joe?
15: My condolences that you have to ride all the way to Oxford with Forcade.
12: Yeah, but his condolences because he's going to have to ride all the way back with me after a loss.
13: y'all forgetting something. I'm driving... And he's going up in the trunk and back in the trunk.
15: Oh, Lord.
12: You know how many people are going to be thinking about us?
15: Hotty toddy.
12: A lot of people.
15: Hotty toddy all the way.
12: God, hotty toddy. What is hotty toddy?
13: You're going to hear enough of it up there.
12: I've been there.
13: Yep.
12: The fans are nice.
15: I got a question.
12: Yes, sir.
15: Forcade.
13: All right.
15: Forcade, look, we all know your glory days was with the Saints. When you're playing against the Scabs. And I get it. Okay. We enjoyed that. We really did. But boy, you have taken this thing and stretched it out 20 years. And I am proud of you for doing that.
12: 35.
15: I can always expect that from an Ole Miss alum. My son went to Ole Miss. He only lasted a year. But boy, he had something to say about the women there. Holy cow.
12: Well, they're everywhere in the SEC. Ask Berthelot. He's seen every school in the country.
15: That's true. All right, well, hey, 4K.
13: I'm here.
15: Get that truck revved up, man. I need for you to come to Austin and show me something here.
13: Well,
15: all right.
13: I like Austin. Joe. If I come to Austin, I want some barbecue.
15: Oh, really?
13: Yep.
15: Where do you want? You want black? Do you want? Who do you want?
13: I just want some brisket, sausage, and some cornbread.
12: All right, Joe. Thanks for calling.
13: Yes. Hi, Joe. Thank you.
15: Later.
12: All right, Ken. Let's talk about the Green Wave tomorrow, pal.
13: Yeah. Tell us a little bit about the Green Wave. We haven't mentioned it much today.
14: Well, you know, I'm excited that they got the second win because I know they didn't play the game that they wanted to play at Duke. And it was a winnable game had they made the mistakes. But look, when you've got a new staff, new players, new everything, it just takes a game or two sometimes. But I am a Will Hall supporter. I know a lot of people aren't. A lot of people are bashing him a little bit on social media.
12: Why?
14: But I remember what he did at Southern Miss. And look, at Southern Miss, they're not putting anything into their NIL program. You're over there just trying to do a lot with almost absolutely nothing. And he had players coached and ready to go and ready to play. And I thought that he was a good hire for Tulane, and I think he's going to end up having a team that's going to surprise a lot of people. Look, I think at worst, they go 6-5 this year. They're going to come together. He's got good players in good positions, and there's some people that really believe in him. People I know who were at Southern Miss were happy for him that he got a job at Tulane where he would have more resources. They're sorry he left Southern Miss, but they were happy that he was going to a place that had more resources where he could build a program. Last year, during the Mardi Gras parade season, I was on a float, and they had a guy chasing me down on the float. And he's yelling and he's screaming, and it was in the Mad Hatter's parade, and I thought he wanted a hat because those are really nice gifts. And I reached down to give him a hat, and he goes, dude, I chased you for 5 blocks. I don't want anything. I'm chasing you to let you know. Tell all your friends at Tulane they've got one great football coach. And he says, I watched him at Southern Miss. I'm a Southern Miss fan. I said, and he just continued to give good, solid evidence on things that Will Hall had done at Southern Miss and why he thought he was going to be a success at Tulane. And I said, dude, I agree with you. And you know, boom, that's the kind of believers he had with him at Southern Mississippi. And I think when you're a coach that your players like, the players believe in him, when you can get that kind of, and I know the word is used a lot, but when you do really have that type of culture in a program, that goes a long way to winning games and having success that a lot of people don't think they can have. Give him a chance. It's year one. Just give him a chance and watch what this guy does. I think if Tulane just continues to build their NIL program and help him out, he's going to surprise a lot of people.
12: Thanks, Kenny.
13: Kenny, we appreciate you,
12: buddy.
13: We
12: will continue this next week.
14: Yep.
12: Appreciate it, man.
14: I look forward to it.
12: All right, my friend.
13: All right, bud. Take care, Kenny.
14: Thank you,
12: that's
14: John,
12: the great Kenny Berthelot.
14: Thank you, Rudy.
12: The chef and the QB signing out for a few moments. We'll be right back.
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1: Welcome back. It's Chef Scott Craig with the quarterback John Forcade Stradamus.
2: You got it, baby.
1: I want to thank all of our guests today. Rafael Esparza, Jim Derry, Ken Berthelot.
2: Tommy
1: Chrisand. The great Tommy Chrisand. He knows his stuff, man. But, I mean, everybody we had on today is so knowledgeable about every area that we wanted to cover. And it's really neat that they all disagree with you. And they realize that I'm right about it.
2: But I'll say this before we leave, because there was a national poll that was out on picking between LSU
1: and one of them's Brian Kelly. He doesn't count.
2: Had all these big time sports writers and
1: I don't want to hear it, John. One of them's Brian Kelly. That's
2: 11 to 9.
1: It's 10 to 10. No, Brian Kelly doesn't count.
2: 11 to 9.
1: How is he national media?
2: Ole Miss will win again.
1: He's a former coach that got canned. It's 10 to 10.
2: Urban Meyer's got canned, and he was one of the guys picking.
1: Yeah, but what does he know? He's Big Ten. What does he know?
2: Anyway, y'all heard it there, baby. 11 to 9.
1: Thanks for listening, everyone. We got shorted on Kenny Berthelot today, so we will.
2: Because Kenny was using a flip phone.
1: He's got a flip phone.
2: You got a flip phone.
1: But we will talk to you next week.
2: Next Friday.
1: Chef Scotty. John Forcade. Later.
2: Howdy, Toddy. Howdy, Toddy. Howdy, Toddy.
1: Go Tigers.
2: Howdy, Toddy.
1: Go Tigers.
2: Kittens.
0: Thanks for joining us for the Chef and the QB here on 106.7 The Ticket. Join Scott Craig and John Forcade again next week to get ready for the football weekend. But don't go anywhere. There's still 8 more hours of football to go on this Friday. Inside New Orleans with Eric Asher is next, followed by the most complete coverage of high school football in Louisiana on Ken Trahan's original Prep Football Report. It's all right here on 106.7 The Ticket.

Orleans. It's time for the man who tells it like it is. You want opinions? He's got them. You want information? He's got it. You want a host who is New Orleans? You found him. Eric Asher and Inside New Orleans.

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1: 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You talking to me? You talking to me?
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And, of course, so many ways to catch our program. I say it every week. We're blessed. Set your DVR. You'll never miss the show. If, again, you're outside the viewing area, catch us on our YouTube channel, WLAE-TV YouTube channel. All right, got a really jam-packed show for us today. Doug Joubert is going to join us from on SI Tulane, on SI Saints at 4:15. Zach Ewing of Noel.com, the Times-Picayune, will join us at 4:35. Now, he may be still en route to Oxford for the Ole Miss-LSU game, but nevertheless, we'll talk to Saints and LSU with him. And then we'll head to Baltimore and talk to Brian Wacker of the Baltimore Sun, who covers the Ravens. We'll find out a little bit about what's going on with the Ravens. Ravens with some injury issues, just like the Saints right now. And then we finish up on a Friday, as we normally do, with Glenn Gilbo of Tiger Rag and Tiger Rag Radio. Mike Fazan, if you've been looking for him for the last 2 weeks, he's on vacation. He will join us back on the program next week. But again, we've got a jam-packed show for you today. All right, with that said, again, don't feel like what a wonderful football weekend it's going to be. And look, I say this again, and I've said it before, I'll say it again, that, man, they go so quickly. I mean, they just go so quickly. I mean, 18 weeks in the NFL before you do playoffs. You look at the college game again. We're already in week three of the college, and also and now week two of the NFL. Man, I'm telling you, they go quick. So enjoy every single moment of it while you can. Tulane will be at Kansas State. Kansas State is a 20.5 point favorite. Kickoff is at 11 a.m. Right here on the ticket, with our pregame at 10 a.m. You can also catch the game on ESPN2. Of course, that's going to be at Kansas State. LSU, Ole Miss. LSU is ranked 7th in the nation. Ole Miss ranks 8th. LSU is a 2.5 point favorite. That is a 6:30 kickoff on Saturday on ABC WGNO here in New Orleans. Of course, that is live from Oxford, Mississippi. On Sunday, it is the Saints versus the Ravens. The Ravens are a 7.5 point favorite. That is a noon kickoff on Channel 4 here in New Orleans on CBS this week. Again, live from, obviously, from Baltimore. A couple of notes for you. Zach Wood was placed on IR today with a calf injury. Also, again, when you look at the injury list right now, when it comes to the Baltimore Ravens, Zay Flowers was doubtful today for the game on Sunday. That is huge for the Saints. Again, he is a playmaker. Calais Campbell was full, so he will play. Trey Hendrickson is questionable for the game on Sunday as well. So again, a couple of guys that you know of that could be big parts of the Baltimore Ravens attack. In Hendrickson and Flowers, who again are questionable. Hendrickson doubtful, Flowers for the Saints. Oscar Delp was full today. He will be able to play in his first game as an NFL player. Godshaw was full today as well. Juwan Johnson full today. Cam Jordan full today. Cam Jordan will be ready to play on Sunday, as will Alvin Kamara, who was full today. Christian Miller came up with a toe injury today. He was limited in today's practice, so he is questionable for the game. Chris Olave, still dealing with the hamstring injury, was limited today in practice. He is also questionable. Isaiah Stallbird came up with a shoulder injury again this week. Again, he is doubtful for the game on Sunday. As I mentioned, Zach Wood now on injured reserve. And then finally, Chase Young, questionable with a calf injury, was limited again today
Now, that's not the same calf injury as he had last year, but remember, the Saints really took their time with him last year and did not place him on the field until he was ready to go. And, of course, he was a big difference in that defense. Hopefully, this is something that he can play through. And the same thing for Olave. Both those guys are needed and necessary for this team if they have any chance to be able to defeat the Baltimore Ravens on Sunday. All right, before we go to Doug, one more note. It's a Pelicans note, according to our good friend Shamit Duo of In the Know podcast and newsletter. Sadiq Bey's contract extension has a trade kicker in it. We talked about that yesterday. What I did not know is that the $20.1 million starting number on his new contract that will kick in next year puts a trade restriction on him, because that trade restriction will go past the trading deadline. So even if the Pels wanted to trade him next year, they couldn't do it. Because of the trade restriction. Year one, that contract is worth $20.1 million. Year two, that is $18.5 million. And year three, it's $16.9 million. His contract for this season is $6.5 million. A raise for Sadiq Bey. Most believe that he would not have gotten that money on that type of money on the open market and free agency if he would have tested free agency after this season.

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1: Fencing is taking the nation by storm. 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
2: There were reports all over that Lane Kiffin was texting the Ole Miss head coach and letting him know that his quarterback was not playing. And of course, nobody over in Oxford was buying that. We'll see again how that plays out on Saturday. I fully expect both Levin and Daugherty to be on the field for the Tigers on Saturday. With that said, let's turn our attention to the Tulane Green Wave, who come off again a big win against South Alabama last week, but are stepping up in class once again with a Power Four team that is outstanding. Again, Kansas State has been outstanding in their first two games of the season. Tulane, as I mentioned, will travel to Kansas State tomorrow in Manhattan, Kansas. That game right here on the ticket. That's at 10 a.m. pregame, 11 o'clock kickoff. Doug Joubert joins us on the program on SI Tulane and on SI Saints. So check out his Saints coverage as well. It's very, very extensive. Doug, welcome to the show. Thanks so much for being with us here on this Friday.
3: Thank you, my friend. 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
3: 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On Reddit, we actually have a Tulane Green Wave Report or Green Wave Sports subreddit that you can find if you look for it there, and we put all of our stories there. 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So it's very convoluted, but we're there. So if you look for OnSI Saints, and then you just press in the Google and you press enter, you'll have it, and same thing for Tulane.
2: With that said, let's start off and we'll look back at last week's win over South Alabama. Your thoughts on the game?
3: Man, did they need that. And they still didn't play the way I was hoping they would, but I think Tulane made a big step in the right direction. Anybody that was able to see any part of that game saw Jalen Lucas, a guy who graduated from Carr High School, went off and played at Indiana and actually was an All-American there as a returner, and shifted the gears and went to Florida State hoping to get more chances to run the ball. He didn't. And so he says, okay, from my last year, let me go back home. And so he did. And when he got here, the second game of the season, the guy sets a Yeoman Stadium mark. No running back has ever run for 200 yards or more at Yeoman Stadium. And so he's the first guy to ever do that. His 80-yard touchdown run, those who have not seen it, need to see that, to see the kind of blazing speed this young man has. He's a fun kid to be around. He's a real sweet person. He's like a very down-to-earth. He's not cocky at all, zero. And he may be one of my favorite people to talk to in that Tulane huddle. Not that I talk to him in the huddle. I'd have my bones broken. But he's just a really nice kid. And if you didn't get to see him, just go to any social media and watch that. I was talking to somebody about Saints just a moment ago. The Tulane defense still has a ways to go, especially stopping the rush. And they're taking on a very, very good quarterback this weekend who can both run and pass the ball.
2: Doug Joubert with us on SI Tulane, on SI Saints. Doug, let's talk a bit about this step up in class to, again, a Power Four team that has played outstanding. Again, the undefeated Kansas State Wildcats. Your thoughts on the game tomorrow?
3: You know, I think people are at 20.5 points. Is what the opening line was on Monday. 20.5. That's how much Kansas State was favored. Kansas State is 2-0. They beat Nichols. And truthfully, Nichols is a very good FCS team, but they're not a big four, power four team. And then they beat a not so good Washington State team, 37-7 or 34-7. I can't remember the final score, But Kansas State has really not played a really good team yet. Tulane is going to be the first decent team that Kansas State has played. And I think, in addition to that, Kansas State has their conference opener next weekend in Cincinnati. And so it's just,

0: I think 20 and a half points is a little bit much. We'll talk more about the pick afterwards, but I will tell you, they are stepping up in class. There's no doubt about it. Avery Johnson, he's a dual threat quarterback. He really throws the short routes well. He shows really good speed and agility in running the ball. He's completed 67 of his passes for 391 yards in two games. He averages almost eight and a half yards when he runs the ball. So this is a really very potent type offense. They're going to want to run the ball first and then pass the ball later. Sounds a little like Tulane. So I really think it's going to be one of those contests where whoever runs the ball the best will win the game. That's what happened with Tulane, South Alabama. I said that last week. Say it again. Whoever runs the ball best will win the game. And Tulane right now is really, really running the ball well. That offensive line, I saw them gel as the series went on, as the game went on last weekend. I really feel like that offensive line is better today, much better than it was in week number one. The defensive line still has some work to do. You can't give up. You can't wait 2 or 3 yards beyond the line of scrimmage before you ever try to tackle somebody, and that's what's happened over the last 2 weeks. The defense has got to play better on the run. And Chris Rogers, their star linebacker, got hurt in the very first series of the game against South Alabama, and he was on the sideline with a foot injury is what my sources are telling me. I won't go into any more detail because I can't, but we know it's a foot injury, and it may keep him out for an extended period of time.
1: You look at that offensive line for Kansas State, a bunch of 300-pounders, again, big dudes that'll be going up against the Tulane defense. On the flip side, again, this Tulane the offensive line going up again, a very stout, in terms of size, defensive line for Kansas State. Stepping up in class to a Power 4 team, you're going to see more physical offensive and defensive lines. How do you think Tulane matches up there? Did we lose Doug?
0: Are we all there now?
1: Okay, I can hear you now. Doug, go ahead. We lost you for a minute there. Go ahead. Okay, all right, now we lost. We're going to try to reset with Doug. 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
2: Yes, we do.
1: All right, Doug. Doug Joubert rejoining us now from OnSI Tulane, OnSI Saints. Doug, I was mentioning the size of the offense and defensive lines of Kansas State and how you think Tulane will match up against them.
0: They're big. There is no doubt about it. This is a big group of boys. Those Midwestern guys, they love to eat, don't they? And I know Kansas isn't part of the Midwest, but it's close enough. So these are big boys. And I think what's going to have to happen is Tulane is going to have to show off their quickness. Their offensive line, as we were talking about earlier, I don't know if we got that on or not, but the offensive line is definitely gelling at the right time. This is a smaller offensive line, but a quick offensive line. And they showed it with Jalen Lucas's runs last weekend. So when you have a kind of offensive line that is gelling at the right time and they're quicker, they're going to be able to hold off the big boys. They can do it. If they zone block right, they can do it, and they showed it last week. On the other side, the defensive line, it really has been overwhelmed a little bit. You know, they're very, very young. We knew that they were going to have a little bit of growing pains, that's for sure, and they've shown it in the last 2 weeks. In order for a smaller defensive line to do well against an a bigger offensive line. Again, it has to be quickness. They have to show off how quick they are, and they are quick, but they have just not gotten the job done yet. They've given up way too many rushing yards in the first 2 weeks.
1: With Ty Thompson, looks like he may be out for the season. Again, who picks up the that tight end position for the Greenies?
0: Yeah, you've already seen a few people who have been called up and not playing and playing a lot more. Ty looked like he was hurt when he was playing during Saturday's game. He was he just didn't have the speed that we're used to out of him. He didn't have the physicality that we're used to out of him. And so we knew something was wrong. We were up in the press box, and nothing was said by the coach afterwards. They're very very private about what they say. So my sources have not told me anything as of yet of why he is why he's out. So we don't know what any. I've not been told anything by my sources. All we know is that he's going to be out for a long period of time. As is linebacker Chris Rogers.
1: Right.
0: Who hurt his foot. So he was in a boot. He's probably going to be out for a little while, if not a lot longer than people want him to be. So yeah. On the other side, what does Tulane do in order to turn things around with the tight ends? They've got a really deep tight end room. Mm-hmm. They have this freshman, Richard Jr., that is, Jackson Judge. He wears number 22. He played a little bit. But it's the guys like Cam Roberts, who's a redshirt freshman. He's this big, tall kid. Colby Simpson. He's played, but the guy that you're going to want to really look out for is Dawson Johnson and Gabe LaVorn. Those two guys, LaVorn was with the Saints, was with the Green Wave last year. He's a redshirt freshman, so he already has the experience. And Dawson Johnson came over from Old Dominion. This kid really is a good tight end. I'm very happy with him. And if I could add one more name, number 80, sure. Vance Bouillard. He played at Duke. He's a 6'5". 240-pounder. I really think that the tight end position has not been emphasized as much as we really thought it would be. And I think it's because of the confusion with Ty Thompson, hoping that he'd come back, the whole thing. Now that we know he's going to be hurt for a little while, I really think you're going to see the guys like Dawson Johnson, Gabe LaVorn, Vance Bouillard, those guys right there step up and start to play a lot more often.
1: Mekhi Williams steps in for Chris Rogers. Dixon Agu was injured last week. Again, what's his status for this week's game?
0: You're talking about Dixon. He's fine. Dixon Agu is fine. He'll play. There's not a problem with him. I really believe that Chris Rogers may be done for the year, but I don't know. That's
1: right.
0: Just from what I can gather. That's a big, big hurt. But Mekhi Williams really did step in.
1: He did.
0: And play well. We knew they had a deep linebacker position. We knew that. We just were hoping that when looking at the club that they'd stay healthy. And unfortunately, you lose a star like Chris Rogers is the guy that's going to be playing in the NFL one day. So if he can get back to his regular health, if you're losing someone like that, that's going to hurt someone like Julian.
1: Yeah, no doubt. I mean, look, he's one of the better players on the team. So, again, there's no doubt it will hurt. But you have a player in Williams who, again, looks comparable and did a great job last week. Hopefully that can carry on throughout the season. Before we let you go, Caden Semenza has really played well as a starter so far. Your thoughts on again, his maturation process as a starter. And, of course, again, across from him, as we mentioned, you mentioned, again, Avery Johnson, he is the playmaker for that Kansas State team. To me, Semenza's got to be a playmaker for Tulane this week in order for them to be in this game or possibly, again, upset the Wildcats.
0: Yeah, I think he's got to take the step from, okay, look, I can't play too securely. I can't sit back and not make mistakes. Because that's what he did this past weekend. He didn't make any mistakes. And the offensive line gelled, as I said earlier, and really gave him good protection. I think Semenza needs to take the next step. And the next step will be, I'm going to make a difference in this offense by making throws, by making decisions that are going to advance us down the field very quickly. Yes, this is a good running team in Kansas State. Avery Johnson, that kid, wow. But at the same time, you go ahead and get some quick scores on this team and they have to catch up, they're going to have a hard time doing that.
1: Doug, who do you like on Saturday between Tulane and Kansas State?
0: I was hoping you wouldn't ask me that.
1: No, I know you didn't want me to ask that.
0: Yeah, I think, but I do think 20 and a half points is ridiculous. I really do. I think that's way too much. But I do think Kansas State is going to come out on top. The score I gave online on our SI site was Kansas State 32, Tulane 21.
1: Okay. Good enough. Thank you for your time as always. Once again, tell the folks about On SI, Tulane, On SI Saints, and how folks can follow you on social media.
0: And the easiest way to do it is just when you go to Google, put on there On SI, it's two words, On and then SI, and then Tulane, or On SI and then Saints. So that'd be, you know, I guess that's three words. And then you just put that in there, and our website will come up. It'll be one of the first ones that come up, if not the first one. And then I'm on social media, Doug Joubert, D-O-U-G-J-O-U-B-E-R-T, one word. Thank you for
1: having
0: me, Eric.
1: Friend.
0: Appreciate it, buddy.
1: Always appreciate you. Have a great weekend.
0: You too.
1: There he goes, Doug Joubert. All right, folks, don't forget about my friend George Laureano. You know George from this program, again, on this program for years, right? Well, again, he's got a new line of spirits, and those spirits will be featured this weekend at the New Orleans Vine and Food Experience, Bourbon and Bubbles North Shore. It is tomorrow. It is from 3 to 6. 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All right, I'm Eric Asher. 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Coming up next is Zach Ewing of the Times-Picayune and NOLA.com. 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
1: Eric Asher with you to 6 at 6 o'clock. It's week 3 of year 32 of Ken Trahan's original prep football report. Countdown, the original kicks off with St. Martin Episcopal's night and Coach Kevin Dizer joining Les East and Hugh Young and Francesca Bacchetti's. That's 515 Harrison Avenue in Lakeview. At 7 p.m., Ken and Roe Brown take over in studio with reporters at 55 games around Louisiana with the best scoreboard in the state at CressidySports.com. 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All right, thanks to Doug Joubert for joining us on the program while we turn our attention to the Saints and LSU. Zach Ewing of NOLA.com, the Times-Picayune, joins us on the program. 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
2: 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We're there. You can follow me on X at the Ewing, and that's about all I got.
1: There you go. That's enough. You gave them the information they all needed. That's great. Hey, let's first of all talk about LSU and Sam Leavitt. Again, questionable on the injury report yesterday. Do you anticipate him playing tomorrow against Ole Miss?
2: I do, and I honestly, Eric, even when I saw the doubtful tag on
1: right.
2: Wednesday, I think it's a little bit of gamesmanship from Lane Kiffin and company. I do believe there is some injury. I don't think they're outright lying about it. But I don't think it was ever doubtful. I think it was probably a little bit of, hey, let's make Ole Miss and Pete Golding. Sorry, we got a truck driving by here. It was a little bit of make Pete Golding worry about two quarterbacks. Mm-hmm. And just put that extra seed of doubt in his mind. But I would be very surprised if Sam Leavitt does not end up playing.
1: As what I want to talk about the wide receiver position, because one of the things that was talked about in the offseason is the NIL was going, as the transfer portal was open and NIL money was given out, was all these great receivers that LSU had brought into the fold. So far, it's been kind of lukewarm in terms of, again, their production. Talk a bit about the wide receiving core. Who you think will emerge this week against Ole Miss?
2: Yeah, it's hard to put your finger on who, right? I mean, it's one of those teams that just looks like they have a number of guys who could hurt you, but you just don't know which one, and maybe one will emerge throughout the season. We saw Winston Watkins have a nice game against Clemson in week one, and then I really think part of the issue here is that Tre'Davious Green is just going to be Sam Leavitt's top target no matter which wide receiver emerges. Because he's such a talent, he's such a matchup nightmare for a defense that the answer is probably just Tre'Davious Green, who's not listed as a wide receiver, but you know, certainly can play that role for you.
1: With that said, the running game obviously has been really Dylan Jones and Stacey Gage. Talk about the matchup of the LSU offensive line and running a game against that Ole Miss defense.
2: To me, it might be the key to the whole game. We saw in week one, that Sunday game, Louisville ran the ball very well against Ole Miss, both with their quarterback and with their running back. And they got a terrific running game. And so can LSU match that against Ole Miss? That's the question of this entire game for me. Because if you can, that opens up the passing game. That allows you to control the clock. That allows you to limit Trinidad Chambliss opportunities on the other side. And I think LSU wins the game if they can run the ball. But if they can't, and you can make LSU one-dimensional, now all of a sudden you're running into problems. If Sam Leavitt really is less than 100%, does he struggle in the passing game? If Ole Miss knows that that's coming, can they force Leavitt into a couple more turnovers like he had last Saturday night? And once you start to do that, then you're really putting that onus on an LSU defense that has been terrific so far, but is also facing a much stiffer challenge here with Trinidad Chambliss and Kewon Lacy.
1: Right, which is where I'm going next, because this LSU defense has been terrific. Some think they might be the best defense in the country, but they are going up against, again, a 1-2 punch like they might not see the rest of the season. Talk a bit about how they match up there, and I don't know if you stop those guys. How do you slow them down?
2: That's the key for me. You're not going to stop them. We're not going to see one first down in the first half like we saw against Clemson, or zero like it was against Louisiana Tech. But I think if you can make them work for their yards, and then you can pop a big negative play or maybe get a holding call or something and just kill a drive that way, even if it's just to hold them to a field goal instead of a touchdown, you're going to score against this Ole Miss defense. So can you hold them to field goals? Can you make them punt a couple times? Like I said, can you control the clock on the other side? And then, you know, kind of make things difficult on Trinidad Chambliss, because he's the magic man. And you talk about the matchup. Like, yeah, I think LSU probably has an advantage on the line, really like LSU secondary. But we saw what Ole Miss did against Georgia in the Sugar Bowl last year. I mean, Georgia has all those pieces too. And at some point, and in Miami in the national semifinal as well, all those defenses were full of talent. And Trinidad is just the magic man. He was finding ways to make plays. He was finding ways to keep plays alive and then find chunk plays downfield. And if he gets into that mode, you're going to be hard pressed. So I just think you make things difficult on them. You don't let them get the big chunk plays, and sooner or later you're going to be okay.
1: When it comes to the coaching staff, who has the advantage in your opinion? Now, everybody keeps talking about pressure on Ole Miss, pressure on LSU, pressure on Kiffin. And we go right down the line. When you look at those two coaching staffs, who do you think has the advantage?
2: It's interesting because the familiarity aspect can play both ways. Pete Golding knows what Charles and Lane Kiffin are going to try to do with their offense. But at the same time, Charlie Weiss and Lane Kiffin know what sort of plays and what sort of looks might give a Pete Golding defense fits. I mean, they practiced against each other for a couple of years. So that's a fascinating thing to me. I'm not sure I can answer that question, but I will say about the pressure, I know Lane Kiffin does have pressure. I also think there's a lot of pressure on Ole Miss in this matchup, and people aren't really talking about that. But if you're an Ole Miss fan or a player or a coach, this is your opportunity to make a statement against Lane Kiffin. You have the game at home. You still have your Heisman Trophy candidate at quarterback. You have your Doak Walker Award winner at running back. You still have a lot of talent left over. But if you can't beat Lane Kiffin this year, are you going to be able to beat him next year or the year after or the year after that? I start to think doubt creeps in, because you know Kiffin, as long as he's in Baton Rouge, is going to be building a monstrous talent pool. And so I don't think things get easier on Ole Miss in this matchup after this season. So I think there's a tremendous amount of pressure on them to pull through. And people talk about the pressure on Kiffin, but I think that could play the other way.
1: Zach, who do you like and why?
2: I've got LSU winning 27-21. I think that the point total is 57.5, so I'm expecting more of a low-scoring game. I trust that LSU defense to really make life difficult on Ole Miss. And ultimately, even if Leavitt is somewhat limited, or even if he can't play, I trust Lane Kiffin to get quarterbacks ready to go. I mean, shoot, Chambliss was a nobody at this time last year, too. Mm-hmm. So who's to say Landon Clark can't step in and do a good job if LSU needs him to? So I think ultimately that pressure is going to weigh on Ole Miss. I'm not going to be surprised if it goes any which way, but I ultimately landed on LSU 27-21.
1: Zach, the Saints are in Baltimore, and I think they're stepping up in class this week from Detroit to Baltimore. Again, it's a very, very difficult place to play. And of course, having to go up against Lamar Jackson and King Henry, again, with that Baltimore offense is going to be difficult. Now, Flowers looks like he may be out. What are your thoughts on this game on Sunday?
2: I totally agree with you, Eric. I mean, this is as good as Detroit is. I think Baltimore is the upper echelon. I think they're probably the top three Super Bowl contender, along with Buffalo and the Rams, in my eyes. And they're just the whole package: offense, defense, running game, passing game. Now, having Zay Flowers out gives the Saints an opportunity. Maybe you can make that offense more one-dimensional and focus on stopping the run. But, and even when you're focused on it, are you stopping those two guys in that backfield? for a whole game? I don't know if you are. And so to me, that means the offense is going to have to produce, and they're going to have to produce early in this game. I mean, the fight that the Saints showed in Detroit was great to see, but they can't expect to dig out of that kind of a hole every week, especially not against an even better team like the Ravens. And so that's where my focus is. Can they get going with the running game? Can they start to control this game? Kellen Moore in 18 games as the Saints head coach has now been outscored in the first quarter by 100 points on the dot. That's too many. That's 5.5 points per game you're spotting the other team. And at some point that has to improve, because you just can't expect Tyler Shuck to be a hero in his second year every week. He's going to have his ups and downs. And I worry about putting him in that situation this particular week. The Saints have just got to stay in touch early in this game.
1: Two big injuries looming for the Saints as a possibility, with both guys questionable on the injury list this week. Obviously, Chris Olave, who's been the offense, and then you talk about Chase Young, who's been, again, the linchpin on the defense. You think those guys will play this week?
2: It's hard to say. I think it's a good sign that they did at least get in a limited practice today. So that at least tells me there's a chance. It might be a situation where they test things out pregame and see how they feel. I hesitate to be too optimistic because of the history we've seen with the Saints and with these two guys in particular, where injuries that didn't seem like a big deal kind of become a more long-term thing. I feel more optimistic about Olave just because I think he was a little banged up at the end of that Detroit game and he played through it. I think that might be more in the soreness category and more of the, hey, I can play through this. Just let me loosen up before the game and I'll be okay. With Young, you know, he had the calf injury last year. Don't know that this is directly connected to that. But I know they were worried a little bit about the Achilles last year, because sometimes those calf injuries, if you try to play through them, they can start to affect the Achilles. And so they're going to be more careful with that one. That doesn't mean he won't play. But if it's a question at all, I think the Saints will be cautious this early in the season.
1: Zach, this is a big one for the Saints, again, because if they can win this, okay, then again, you're splitting those first two games, which have been two of the toughest games on the schedule. It's going to be difficult on the road to do that against a very, very good team. But what do you think happens this weekend?
2: So I've got the Ravens winning. I do think the Saints will get off to a somewhat better start, be a somewhat close game at half. But if the Saints are chasing again, I mean, anybody who watched the Thursday night game in Buffalo last night saw what that Lions secondary, I mean, Josh Allen made it look like Swiss cheese. Right. And so that maybe takes a little bit of the shine off of what the Saints were able to do the week before. So I think you're facing a tougher defense this week. If you do get into comeback mode, more likely Baltimore forces you into a turnover or gets the stop that turns around the game or finishes off the game. And so I'm going Baltimore 31-19 in this one. And, you know, again, Saints have a chance, but I think looking at the schedule coming into the year, your default was 0-2, right? Like, you look at those two games and say those are two, if not the two most difficult games on the schedule, then two of the three or four most difficult. And so 0-2 is okay as long as you're competitive. They were competitive last week. Let's see them be competitive again tomorrow, and then that sets up, you know, really a you-better-win-it game against Las Vegas next week.
1: Yeah, no doubt. Excited about being in Oxford this weekend for this game. Again, the emotion, just again, the vibe in Oxford with this game, that's got to be exciting.
2: Yeah, we're actually staying about an hour away in Clarksdale. That's where I'm right now. We're going to try to make our way in there tonight, and I don't even know if it's going to be possible, but we'll get up early and head in the morning, and we'll have lots of stuff on Podnola.com as far as what the scene looks like and some video and just try to really put people in the scene for those who don't want to brave the craziness of it.
1: No doubt. Thank you for your time. 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
1: Thank you, Zach. 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
1: 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You are listening to Inside New Orleans. I'm your host, Eric Asher. Thanks to Zach Ewing and also Doug Joubert for joining us in hour number one. We will take a break. When we come back, we'll wrap up hour number one. And hour number two, Brian Wacker of the Baltimore Sun will join us as we get a little detail on what's going on with the Baltimore Ravens. And we finish the show, as we always do, with Glenn Gilbo of Tiger Rag and Tiger Rag Radio. We'll be right back.
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All right, folks, don't forget it's a Saturday morning tradition for more than three decades. 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This week, Ken Trahan and Roe Brown will be at a special time. That's 9 to 10 a.m. leading into Tulane football. That's the three tailgaters right here every Saturday morning on 106.7 The Ticket. Speaking of Tulane, remember, the Green Wave hits the road this week to face Kansas State. The coverage right here on 106.7 The Ticket begins at 10 a.m., kickoff at 11. 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It's 106.7 The Ticket. I'm Eric Asher. You're listening to Inside New Orleans. Quick pause for the calls. We'll be right back.

Orleans. It's time for the man who tells it like it is. You want opinions? He's got them. You want information? He's got it. You want a host who is New Orleans? You found him. Eric

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That's the award-winning Inside New Orleans Sports with Sean Vazan. Set your DVR. You'll never miss the program. All right, thanks to Doug Joubert for joining us on the program in hour number one, along with Zach Ewing. Brian Wacker is a reporter for the Baltimore Sun who covers the Baltimore Ravens. He will join us in about 5 minutes, and then we'll finish up with Glenn Gilbo of Tiger Rag and Tiger Rag Radio, which can be heard right here on The Ticket from 6 to 8 each and every Tuesday. I want to remind everybody about, again, following this program tonight at 6 p.m. It's week 3 of year 32 of Ken Trahan's original Prep Football Report. Countdown to the Original will kick off with St. Martin Episcopal Night when Coach Kevin Dizer joining Les East and Jude Young at Francesca Bacchetti's. That's 515 Harrison Avenue in Lakeview. At 7 p.m., Ken and Roe Brown will take over in studio with reporters at 55 games around Louisiana and the best scoreboard in the state at CressleySports.com. Don't forget about tomorrow. You can watch Inspire NOLA Invitation in honor of Ed Daniels on CressleySports.com. Always free from the Caesars Superdome. And at 3 p.m., Carr battles Ruston, followed by St. Augustine versus East Ascension. That's all right on CressleySports.com. And, of course, always free. And make sure, again, you check out, again, the best prep coverage in the country right here on The Ticket with Ken Trahan's original Prep Football Report, which starts at 6 p.m. with Countdown to the Original. All right, just a couple notes for you before we head to the guest line. First of all, both Sam Levitt and T.J. Dottery were upgraded to questionable in yesterday's official injury report that was given to the SEC by LSU. Phillip Wright is out. The next injury report will come out tonight. Should be out by 7 o'clock, and we'll know more. I do believe both Levitt and Dottery will play. Zach Wood has been placed on IR with a calf injury. So, again, he is out. Scott Daly was signed as the new long snapper. He was added to the practice squad today. Now, he played with the Bears and Detroit at one time. So again, he's not a novice at snapping the ball when it comes to being a long snapper. And the other one is C.J. Donaldson, again, who is brought back to the active roster again today. And look, he's their short yardage back for the New Orleans Saints. So we'll see how that works out going forward. I want to remind everybody again that Tulane is right here on 106.1 The Ticket. That is at 10 a.m. pregame and 11 o'clock kickoff. They're in Manhattan, Kansas, taking on Kansas State. Kansas State is a 20.5-point favorite. LSU, 7th in the nation, will take on Ole Miss, 8th in the nation. LSU, a 2.5-point favorite. That's a 6:30 kickoff on ABC 26 right here in New Orleans. And, of course, that's live from Oxford, Mississippi. The Saints are in Baltimore to take on the Ravens. The Ravens are a 7.5-point favorite. That is a noon kickoff on Channel 4, WWL-TV here in New Orleans. And, of course, that'll be live from Baltimore. And just a note for you on the Pelicans. I mentioned in the first hour for those that are still into the Pelicans. And of course, you know, we talk Pelicans on this team on this station, and definitely on this show. Sadiq Bey's contract extension, we know more about it now. Shamit Duov, In the Know podcast and newsletter, wrote today on X that there's a trade kicker that we knew about. Also, again, his starting number, salary at $20.1 million.
Harris with a new contract. We'll put his trade restriction on him. He will not be able to be traded before the trading deadline. So again, he is here. Year one is $20.1 million. Year two, $18.5 million. Year three in the new contract, $16.9 million. His contract for last season was $6.5 million. So again, we'll see again how that plays out going forward. I like the deal. I like the player. I like the fact they went out and were able to keep him in the fold. Some experts out there are saying that that they overpaid a bit, and maybe they did. There are some that are saying that he wouldn't have gotten as much money on the open market as he's getting here in New Orleans. It is what it is. Sadiq Bey played well for this team last year, coming off that Achilles injury, and a guy that should be a big part of this year's team. Before we head to the guest line, I want to give you just an update on what's happening with the injury list for the Saints game on Sunday. Oscar Delp can make his debut with the Saints. He was full practice today, the tight end from Georgia. Davon Godchaw, full again today as well. He had a Veterans Day off yesterday. Juwan Johnson, illness early in the week. He was a full practice today. He'll be ready for the game. Cam Jordan will make his season debut after being limited early in the week with the hamstring. He was full practice. He'll be ready to go. Alvin Kamara, again, back 2 weeks before, again, he was expected to be. He was a full go in practice all week long. He will be ready for Sunday against the Ravens. Christian Miller has had a toe injury today. He was limited. He was questionable now for the Ravens. Chris Olave, hamstring, limited through practice, but he's questionable.

0: En garde!
1: U.S. Olympians do it, and so does your college-bound neighbor Jane. 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
2: In this game, of course, and on social media at BrianWacker1 on X, Instagram, etc.
3: Brian, first of all, let's start with the, I just went through the Saints injuries. Like, why don't you tell us a little bit about what's going on with Baltimore and the Ravens? I know that Zay Flowers has been injured pretty much all week. He's a big part of that offense. Tell us about the injury list for the Ravens.
2: Yeah, absolutely. Huge part of the offense. Had 150 yards on 5 catches last week and a touchdown in just less than 2 quarters of action. So Lamar Jackson's favorite target, you know, a Pro Bowl player the last 2 years. Really, you know, their best receiver by a good bit. And he's been dealing with a hamstring injury really since August. Was able to play in week one. And it kind of re-aggravated, it seems. Hadn't really practiced all week until today and was limited and is listed as doubtful. So I don't think we'll see Zay Flowers on Sunday. So that's a big blow, obviously, for the Ravens offense. Also, along the offensive line, left tackle Ronnie Stanley dealing with a toe injury. He's questionable. John Simpson, the left guard. He's questionable with a groin injury. So that offense, which was pretty explosive, put up, you know, over 500 yards of offense in that week one over the Colts last week. You know, they've got some question marks for sure. And then on the defensive side, Trey Hendrickson was questionable as well. He's got a finger injury, though. I think that shouldn't prevent him from playing. Nnamdi Matabike, who they've been kind of waiting to get back since that season ending neck injury last year in week two. Been a really slow ramp up for him and still a no-go. He's been ruled out for Sunday's game, hadn't played, of course, since that injury in week two, had surgery in April. I think the hope is that he could maybe play next week or the week after. Beyond that, you know, they're pretty much healthy as you would expect, but certainly some questions on that offense at receiver with some lack of experience, depth, and of course, on that offensive line, particularly on the left side.
3: Brian Wacker with us of the Baltimore Sun, again, covering the beat for the Ravens. If Flowers can't go, and it doesn't look like he's going to go, again, how does that weaken that wide receiver position, and who steps up now?
2: Well, Rashad Bateman, veteran receiver in his sixth year, has been their number two receiver for a while, but he's had a really inconsistent career at best, had 0 catches on just 1 target last week, was not really a part of this offense at all. Last year, I think, had 19 catches on the year for, I believe, 224 yards and just 2 touchdowns. So really a guy whose just career has just been marked by injuries and inconsistencies. And, you know, but he'll be elevated to that wide receiver one position, given the injury to Zay Flowers. They also lost rookie Jacoby Lane, who was really impressive in preseason and training camp. He's on IR with a wrist injury after having surgery earlier this week. So really you're looking at, the guys behind them. They added Chris Moore, a longtime veteran, 11th-year player from the practice squad to the 53-man roster earlier this week. Got some unproven players in Tez Walker and LaJonte Wester and rookie Elijah Surratt. Of course, people might remember that name from national championship game for Indiana. But he was, you know, a healthy scratch last week. So they really kind of are short-handed at receiver. So I think, you're going to see a lot of Derrick Henry. I think you'll see a lot of Mark Andrews at tight end. And, they'll have to find a way to generate some offense without Zay Flowers.
3: Baltimore with a dynamic duo with Lamar Jackson at quarterback and Derrick Henry at running back. Declan Doyle coming in as the new offensive coordinator. How different is this Baltimore offense from what we've seen in the past?
2: You know, it's quite a bit different. We've seen Lamar under center much more than he's been in the past. And, you know, we've seen some different plays from the receivers. You know, they've really tried to focus on explosive plays and hitting big plays downfield. You know, they've worked on Lamar with his footwork, some of his eye work as well. So there are a lot of sort of big and small changes that Declan Doyle has made to Lamar Jackson. And look, he played well in that game against the Colts, had over 300 yards passing, had a touchdown pass, also had a touchdown on the ground. So I do think they'll utilize his legs in this game. I think you'll certainly see Derrick Henry, as I mentioned, in this game. And then they'll find some ways to, you know, maybe hit on an explosive play or two, off the running game.

0: to one of those other sort of unproven receivers.
1: On defense, obviously a great history of Baltimore, and of course the defenses that they've had with the Ravens. Talk about this year's version of the Baltimore defense.
0: Well, the big addition, of course, is Trey Hendrickson. Of course, you guys are familiar with him down in New Orleans, and he was the big free agent splash this offseason. And really, you know, even though he didn't have a sack last week, it was a major impact on that game, a lot of pressures. Him and Tavius Robinson on the other side, the outside linebacker, combined, I think, for 15 pressures in that game. They did have come away with a couple of sacks at one point as well. But again, Hendrickson is a guy who just, you know, everybody knows him, right? And sort of they're going to shift their attention to him. So he's going to make everyone else's job in that defense easier. And that includes Kyle Hamilton, of course, the all-pro safety. Would, you know, they really play him all over the field last week, you know, lined up, I think, 15 or 16 snaps at linebacker, only a handful of snaps at true safety. And then, you know, played some corner, played some slot corner, really just kind of all over the field for that defense as a blitzer on a few occasions. So he's really a dynamic player that this sort of this defense kind of goes through, and it sort of works hand in hand, of course, with that pressure that Trey Hendrickson is able to generate. A guy that, you know, they've not had that kind of pass rusher really in Baltimore for a number of years now. So that takes this defense, I think, to another level.
1: How different is Anthony Weaver's defense from the defenses of the past that we've seen with the Ravens?
0: Well, it's quite a bit different because even though Anthony Weaver is the defensive coordinator, Jesse Minter, the head coach, is the play caller and the architect, really, of this defense. So you see a lot of carryover from those Chargers defenses the past couple of years. Anthony's, you know, more focused kind of on the front in the defensive line, whereas Jesse Minter's expertise kind of falls more into that back end of the defense and sort of symbiotic relationship that they have. But this is a kind of a nuanced defense from years past, certainly here in Baltimore. Of course, Jesse Minter had been in Baltimore before as a low-level assistant early in his career under John Harbaugh. So you see a lot of fingerprints, both from Harbaugh, even guys like Mike McDonald, who spent time here, of course, and was the defensive coordinator and worked on the same staff as Jesse Minter here. So you see a lot of that sort of, you know, that the sort of hybrid and melding of those defenses. And there's a big emphasis, obviously, on the defensive backs trying to generate pressure and chaos and sort of create confusion up front with, you know, rushing maybe a safety and dropping a defensive lineman into coverage or, you know, running some different twists and stunts. So it's a really unique system in a lot of ways and really focused on trying to confuse quarterbacks, which certainly I think is what they'll try to do with Tyler Shuck.
1: Brian Wacker of the Baltimore Sun. Again, he is a beat writer on the Ravens beat for the Sun. He joins us on the program. Brian, when you look at this Baltimore team, how do you think they attack the New Orleans Saints this weekend?
0: I think it's going to be a lot of Derrick Henry. You know, even if that left side of the line is banged up, I mean, certainly they can generate some runs up the middle, I think, and through the right side of the offensive line. So I think you're going to see a heavy dose of Derrick Henry. He had 3 touchdowns last week, 150 yards rushing. And, you know, you're going to rely on his legs. You're going to rely on Lamar Jackson's legs. And then hopefully use that to set up the passing game. At least I think that's the hope or the expectation for the Ravens.
1: And on defense, we saw what Tyler Shuck was able to do again the last almost 2 quarters of the game against Detroit, and of course the big comeback that the Saints have. When you talk about this defense of the Baltimore Ravens, what are the keys again to be able to stop the Saints offense?
0: Yeah, it'll be interesting. I think it's a fascinating matchup because, as you guys know, Tyler Shuck is not afraid to sling it, and even if he turns it over, you know, once or twice, that's not going to stop him from throwing it. And it'll be really interesting to see because, you know, he is a young quarterback and this is a Ravens defense, I think, that will try to confuse him into some mistakes with some, you know, muddy pictures and different looks where maybe he thinks there's an opening when there really is not. So I think you'll see a lot of those interesting twists and stunts and, you know, linemen and linebackers dropping into coverage when a defensive back is maybe coming off the edge or up the middle. So it'll be really interesting to see. And, of course, the cornerbacks, I think, for the Ravens have played really well. I know in the past they have struggled. But, you know, Nate Wiggins, one of the better cornerbacks, I think, in the league, one of the better young quarterbacks. anyway, so it'll be interesting to see him against Chris Olave, of course, Marlon Humphrey as well. I will say this is a defense. I don't think you're going to see them sort of match up and travel a defender on Olave per se. I think you will see them more often than not just play him into their system and rotate guys into the position wherever the Saints might move him on the field. So that'll be a really intriguing matchup, though, to see, because this is a defense that in the past has given up some big yards to receivers, talented receivers, Jamar Chase and some others. So I'm really fascinated to see how that unfolds with Tyler Shough and Chris Olave.
1: Brian, longtime coach. I was with John Harbaugh in Baltimore, now going to Jesse Minter. How's that transition going?
0: It's been very interesting because there are, as I said, there are fingerprints and things that have carried over from that Harbaugh era, but it's also a very different staff. It's a much younger staff. I think it's a more, lack of a better way to put it, really more personable staff. It's staff that has really shown an attention to detail on an individual level with players. We've seen that a lot with Declan Doyle and Lamar Jackson, several conversations, and Lamar being very engaged in those conversations and in, you know, having a lot of input in this offense. We've seen it with Jesse Minter and some of the defensive players, veterans and young guys alike. So I think it's a different way of doing it, certainly than Harbaugh, who, you know, was sort of that classic CEO coach, overseer of the program, whereas Jesse Minter is a guy who really doesn't spend a lot of time in his office. He's in, you know, running the defensive meetings very often. He's meeting, sometimes sitting in on the offensive meetings to see what they're doing and offering his perspective on how other defensive coordinators might attack this offense. So, you know, it's just a different way of going about it, I think, with, you know, some of the same sort of organizational, cultural beliefs and footprints that have been here in the past.
1: Now, the weathermen here in New Orleans are saying it's a 60% chance of rain in Baltimore on Sunday. Are you guys expecting rain in Baltimore?
0: Yeah, it does look like there's a chance for some rain, possibly thunderstorms on Sunday, so that can make things interesting, of course, if the field does happen to get muddy. They also, you know, guys, they had a rugby game here a week ago during that, I believe it was a Saturday, the day before the Week 1 game, which was, of course, at Indianapolis, so it'll be a new turf down on the field, so it'll be interesting to see how that plays, particularly if the weather is an issue and if there's any footing issues. So that might be something to keep an eye on as well.
1: Brian, who do you like and why?
0: I'm going to go Ravens. I think, you know, defensively, I think my prediction, I had them maybe 24-14, somewhere in that ballpark. I think you're going to see some turnovers in this game. I think you're going to see a lot of Derrick Henry, which will allow this Ravens offense to kind of control the clock and control the game. I do think it'll be interesting, though, if this game gets tight, and it'll be interesting to see how Jesse Minter and Declan Doyle handled that. Last week's game was a blowout in Indianapolis, never really particularly close after the first quarter. If this is a game that sort of, you know, is back and forth, and Tyler Shough is, you know, throwing it 50 times in the game, and Chris Olave is having a big game, it'll be interesting to see how this defense holds up in that situation.
1: Brian, thank you for the time. Certainly appreciate it. Brian Wacker of the Baltimore Sun, Brian Wacker 1 on X. Have a great weekend, and as always, we appreciate you jumping on the program.
0: Hey, have a great day, and thanks for having me.
1: There he goes, Brian Wacker again. He is the one of the beat writers for the Ravens, for the Baltimore Sun. We appreciate his time today. All right, folks, don't forget about my friends at Burkhorn. 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Coming up next is Glenn Gilbo of Tiger Rag and Tiger Rag Radio, which can be heard right here on The Ticket. I'm Eric Asher. We'll be right back.
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1: All right, folks, welcome back to Inside New Orleans. I want to thank Brian Wacker, the Baltimore Sun, for joining us in the program. Just a minute or so away from Glenn Gilbo of Tiger Rag and Tiger Rag Radio. 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That is tomorrow. That is Bourbon and Bubbles North Shore, 3:30 to 6, again, at the Greenwood. And look, you know my man George is going to be there, and he's going to be pouring those bourbons. Again, it is, again, something you want to definitely be a part of if you're on the North Shore, if you don't mind traveling across the causeway to get on over there. Make sure, again, you say hello to my good friend George Loriano. Hey, folks, don't forget right here on The Ticket tonight, following this program, it is week three year 32 of Ken Trahan's original prep football report. Countdown, the original kicks off with St. Martin's Episcopal night and Coach Kevin Dizer joining Les East and Jude Young at Francesca Bacchetti's, 515 Harrison Avenue in Lakeview. At 7 p.m., Ken and Roe Brown take over in studio with reporters at 55 games around Louisiana and the best scoreboard in the state at CrestCitySports.com. Don't forget about tomorrow. You can watch the Inspire NOLA Invitation in honor of Ed Daniels at Crest City Sports. Always free. That's from the Caesar Superdome. 3 p.m., it's Carr versus Rustin, followed by St. Augustine versus East Ascension. Man, what great games those are in the Dome tomorrow. If you can't get to the Dome, make sure, you can check it out. 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I also want to remind everybody about the Tulane game tomorrow and the three tailgaters. Again, our Saturday tradition for over three decades. The three tailgaters, again, are on this airwaves every Saturday morning right here on The Ticket. But this week, Ken Trahan and Roe Brown will be at a special time. It's 9 a.m. to 10 a.m. leading into Tulane football. And, of course, the Green Wave are live in Kansas State in Manhattan, Kansas. Coverage right here on The Ticket begins at 10 a.m. We kick off at 11. 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With that said, let's head to the guest line. Joining me on the program now, my good friend Glenn Gilbo of Tiger Rag and Tiger Rag Radio. You want to talk about a guy that's been busy. I mean, been busy. Kicking out, I don't know, maybe 10 articles a day, it feels like. And, of course, again, you can hear him right here, 6 to 8 with Tiger Rag Radio. You can catch him right here on this program every Friday. And, of course, if you love a great book, Everything Matters in Baseball, the Skip Berkman story by Glenn Gilbo, with, again, foreword by Warren Morris, is available for you as well. Glenn, welcome to the show.
2: Hey, happy Friday, Eric. How are you?
1: Same to you, bud. How you doing? Right, before we get started, two questions for you. First of all, you're going to be in Oxford tomorrow?
2: Yeah, I'm going into Jackson as we speak. I'll be driving to Jackson tonight and then heading out to Oxford in the morning. It's about halfway, and it's going to be crazy.
1: I'm
2: trying to get there early because of there's not a lot of roads that lead into Oxford.
1: yes, no doubt. Okay, and then the second question is, tell the folks about the book, how folks can get the book, and as always, again, follow that up with how they can follow you on social media and check out all your great work.
2: Yeah, skipberkman.org is Skip's family's website where you can get the book, and you can get his autographs of the book, or you can get it at Barnes & Noble in the New Orleans area and in Baton Rouge. It's Christmas is not that far behind. It's be a good Christmas present.
1: There's no doubt about that. And, of course, again, the proceeds going to the Berkman families. That's even more reason why, again, to buy the book as well. But, again, Glenn did a great job with the book. If you have not read it yet, man, get yourself a copy. It is well worth, again, the purchase. And it'll be great for the sports fan in your life as well. Glenn, let's start with this game this weekend. A lot of jockeying back and forth, but between the coaches, I guess, when you look at what happened this week with Levitt being on the injury list, and you called it right off the bat that you thought it was a hoax. You think he'll be playing on Saturday against Ole Miss.
2: Yeah, Lane's kind of funny with injuries in the past. You know, he hadn't really done that yet at LSU. If you remember, Ole Miss used to fake a lot of injuries during games to kill the clock or kill momentum on the other team. And there was a game in 2024, the first year of the SEC availability reports, that Lane put 26 guys on the availability report for the Georgia game. So, this sounded fishy from the start because Leavitt showed no signs of anything happening to him on Saturday. Now, you have had a lot of injuries in practice, you know.
1: Mm-hmm.
2: And that's definitely happened. You know, that happened with Garrett Nussmeier last year.
1: Sure.
2: So at first I did believe it, but by the time I updated the story later Wednesday night, I was starting to have my doubts, and I updated the story. And then that was Wednesday night. And then Thursday he practiced. I went to the coach's show Thursday night, and I realized after he practiced, I thought he would be upgraded from doubtful to questionable, which he was. And tomorrow he'll probably go from questionable to available. I would think.
1: Yeah, I would think so as well.
2: Well, I'm sorry. Tonight they have a
1: about 7 o'clock.
2: He might still be questionable on that, mm-hmm. but I could see him going to probable tonight and then available tomorrow.
1: Talk about how he's played at LSU. Again, last week, again, 3 interceptions against Louisiana Tech. And is he ready, again, for with this really the biggest game so far this season for the LSU Tigers at Ole Miss?
2: Well, he definitely has looked good in spots, and he's run the ball really well. You know, he did struggle against Mississippi State when he was at Arizona State twice against an SEC team. But it's going to be a big moment for him. You know, he's been a little inconsistent with his accuracy, and those 3 interceptions in the second quarter. I think 2 of them were his fault. But he has to play better. And even if he plays his best game, he probably will not be better than the opposing quarterback, Trinidad Chambliss. But it's going to be a heck of a match because Sam can definitely run. I think he surprised everybody with how he runs. We weren't really expecting that. I think most people. He's fast, and he's kind of got a herky jerky style of running. But he's really quick, and he plants hard, and he can really turn. And you know, it's going to be fun to watch him go against Trinidad. It kind of reminded me of if you remember in 2012, Zach Mettenberger went against Aaron Murray at Georgia, and that was a real high-scoring game. It was in the 40s that LSU lost the close game. But I think this game could get into the 30s and 40s back and forth.
1: Well, the big thing is, again, how you can handle Chambliss and Lacey. And, again, this LSU defense looks like it's one of the best in the country. How do you think they attack this Ole Miss offense?
2: Yeah, you know, the coolest thing about LSU's defense this year is they're really kind of staying at home and not doing a lot of blitzes because they don't need to. You know, they're getting a lot of pass rush just from the normal guys on the edge. You know, Prince Will Umanamalan, the Ole Miss transfer, leads the country in sacks with 5. So he's been really good. And so, you know, they don't need to blitz people and make themselves vulnerable to pass coverage. So that's been a really good thing. And they just seem disciplined on defense. They're not leaving wide open spaces in the middle, and they're not giving up a lot of big plays. And I think that they have a chance to keep the score down. You know, Blake Baker in the past at LSU has had trouble against running quarterbacks, and Trinidad had a field day against a lot of these same players and coaches last year. But I do think that this is the best defense Blake has had. He's got speed on the edge more than he's had with Jordan Ross and Prince Will. And T.J. Dottery is an excellent linebacker.
1: Mm-hmm.
2: And then, of course, the new safety, Benefield, has been a great addition, too. So I think he's got more bullets this year.
1: Do you think they're going to play Chambliss straight up, or do you think they'll be spying him?
2: Yeah, we had Barry Beckwith on our show Tuesday, great guest as usual. It was a linebacker on the 07 national champions at LSU. He thinks they should definitely use the spy. I would think they'll use some kind of version of that for sure. It hasn't worked in the past, but again, he's got better players now. So I would think they're going to have some kind of a little wrinkle for Trinidad alone.
1: Offensively, how do you think they attack this Ole Miss defense?
2: You know, the Ole Miss defense is not – actually, Ole Miss's offense is not really lit it up either. They got a new offensive coordinator in John David Baker. But the defense gave up a lot to Louisville, you know. So I don't know if they've been saving stuff for LSU. But, you know, I think LSU's going to have a chance to score a lot of points. Ole Miss's defense has not looked as good as LSU's. That's for sure. Now, I would say Ole Miss's – Louisville's probably is better than anybody LSU has played. The thing about Ole Miss – I mean, the thing about LSU's offense, they can do a lot of things. You know, they can throw to Trey Dez. Sam can run. They can run with Dylan Jones. They can – use some of their wide receivers. So, and Lane and Charlie are great play callers. So I think it's going to be a very entertaining game.
1: Glenn, you mentioned holding things back, and I've had several, again, reporters on the show this week. Again, people I've talked to, they believe that Lane has been holding a lot of stuff back for this Ole Miss, this Ole Miss game. And, of course, you talk about the familiarity between, again, the coaching staffs, knowing the plays, the offenses, et cetera. What do you think Lane has up his sleeve for this weekend?
2: Yeah, you know, Lane's been using a lot of the stuff that he used at Ole Miss, according to the Ole Miss beat writer Sam Hutchins, who was on our show Tuesday, some of the same plays. So maybe he's hiding new plays. But I don't know. Lane kind of figures it out as he goes after the first couple of series. He's very creative, as is Charlie Weiss. I just think there's a variety of ways they can beat Ole Miss now. The big concern is that the interior offensive line has not been good for LSU in short yardage. We saw that last week, and Lane wasn't happy with his guard play in the opening week. So they had to kind of finesse and go around things. So it'll make it easier if they can run better up the middle, and we'll see if they can do that against Ole Miss.
1: Wide receiving core a little bit maligned so far in the early part of the season. A lot of the expectations were, again, more from that group. Again, who do you think emerges, and how do they utilize those wide receivers against Ole Miss?
2: Well, Winnie Watkins has played real well, and Trey Dez is not listed as a wide receiver, but he plays like one. I think Winnie's going to have a good game against his old team. I think a lot of that might be Sam. You know, just being a little inconsistent the first two games, hadn't taken advantage of the wide receivers, but they're all new. You know, everybody on that wide receiver core is new, so they got some work to do there too.
1: Glenn, everybody's talked about pressure this week. Who's the pressure on? Is it on Lane Kiffin? Is it on Ole Miss? Is it on LSU? Who do you think has the most pressure on them to win this game on Saturday?
2: Yeah, that's a column that I wrote that's coming out tomorrow morning at about 7 o'clock. I think the pressure's on Pete Golding because he's an inexperienced coach. And unlike last year when he won his two playoff games, he had Lane's entire staff calling the plays and running the offense because Pete was the defensive coordinator. And he had all of Lane's players, too. He still got a lot of Lane's players, but all those coaches like Charlie Weiss and Joe Cox, and they're all gone. They were going back and forth last year. And like I said, John David Baker has not done great yet as offensive coordinator. And this is really Pete's first real game with his own staff. You know, I mean, that's never happened before, how many offensive coaches he kept from LSU, you know, that were doing moonlighting at LSU and still coaching at Ole Miss. That was, you know, people kind of forget. That was pretty nice of LSU to let them do that. And they're all gone now, you know. And so he's kind of all alone in this. With it. This is his first real big game, and he's not an experienced coach. So and he's got the better team as far as the roster, and he's at home. And sometimes when you're at home with a lot of expectations, you know, it can kind of hurt the home team. Mm-hmm. So I think the pressure is really on Pete Golding, because Lane is used to these type games. And, you know, he's used to being the hated coach. He's kind of used to being Darth Vader. So he's been there. He hadn't actually been in a playoff game, but he's been in some huge games against Alabama. So, and he's been a coach for, 15 years. Yeah. At six places. So he's got a lot more experience. That's why I think the pressure is on Pete. And Ole Miss is not really used to these type of regular season games.
1: Right. I got about a minute. It's all yours, my friend. Tell folks that they can follow you on social media, check out all your great work, and, of course, how folks can get the book, Everything Matters in Baseball, The Skip Bertman Story.
2: 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TigerRag.com is a free website. Case Kiesnick, our Rookie of the Year sports writer, has been doing a lot of the work. I tweet out his stories, but I didn't do those stories. I'm not doing 10 stories
1: right?
2: a day. I tweet out a lot of Case's stories. Mm-hmm. And Todd Horn, our executive editor, has been writing a lot, too. So it's been a teamwork. But there's a lot on the website, so go to TigerRag.com.
1: Thank you, my man. At SportsBeatTweet, that's Glenn's X account. Have a great weekend.
2: Thank you.
1: There he goes, Glenn Gilbert. I'm Eric Asher. 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
5: I don't need to hear anything from anybody. 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If you play hard and you play the game right, nobody really gets on you. 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Just play the game one way. 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